0: balls to Hetmeyer. Hetmeyer comes down the pitch and drives down the ground. Four runs out to long on, right of long on. Shimron Hetmeyer is on song. The little Barbadian is bashing it in Barbados for the Warriors. 100 comes up for the loss of 2 wickets.
1: Yeah, excellent shot. They're using his feet. And it's in the slot. Just getting a little bit outside the leg stump to allow the bat to come through.
0: Here he comes again, and this one's hit in the air, out to long arm, over long arm, six more! What a shot from Shimron Hetmeyer to bring up his 50. 51 from 20 is now 106 for 2.
1: Yeah, less convincing that one. At one stage, Cooler looks as if he was interested. Had to drag it from outside the off stump, but got enough on it to clear the fielder at long on. His heart was in his mouth for a while. Hetmeyer then realized it was over his head, and celebration afterwards.
0: So, this is exciting cricket. Here he comes in again, and balls to Hetmeyer. Hetmeyer this time is on driving, along the carpet. This is going wide of long on. He gets one, comes back for the second. The throw comes in, and they'll get 2 comfortable runs. Hetmeyer rushes to 53 from 21. And what do you know? One night they're bowled out for 76. And the next night, Hetmeyer has almost got that himself. 108 for 2 and over number 12.
1: Yeah, very good partnership taking place right now. Tough time for Lawes to bowl. With 2 batters well set.
0: Here comes Lawes in again and bowls to Hetmeyer. Hetmeyer this time is again turning the ball into the onside up to the whitish long on. They get one and they're going to come back for the second. This is good running. The throw comes in and they get home. Really, really good cricket. So that single, that double rather, takes the total now to 110. 110 for 2. Hetmeyer, his wife and his son all watching here in the president's suite. Here he comes again now, and balls to Hetmeyer. Hetmeyer this time is defending, or is he beaten? I think he was beaten there. Good delivery to end the over. 12 gone. Guyana 110 for 2. The run rate 9.17. Hetmeyer's got 55. Hope has got 34.
1: Yeah, this is a lovely delivery by Lawes. It's beating them all ends up. He's pitching and turning away. The damage was done earlier in the over. If they continue at this rate, Barry could easily get 180 quite easily, maybe even 200.
0: Yeah, well, the thing about it is I'm just wondering how they're going to rotate the bowlers from here on in. Russell has still got a couple, but I'm not sure if he's going to bowl and risk himself being injured and then can't bat. And then you've got Hoonan, who I believe will come back now from the Joe Garner end. The Malcolm Marshall end, correction. Yes, and Hoonan is going to come back. So the pace is back. Hope on strike. He's on 34. I feel well spread as Hoonan, the pacer, comes in now. Passes the umpire and bowls to Hope. And Hope gets the dividend. He's going for a big drive. Missed it, taken there by the keeper.
1: Yeah, looked a slower delivery, just changing up there. Hope just losing his shape. Ended up aiming to hit it over long on. But big crowd in tonight, Barry.
0: Yeah, there is a big crowd in tonight. I think this is the biggest crowd that they've had out of all of the games.
1: Yeah,
0: I would reckon this. When you look, I gauge the big crowd for when you see it spill over into
1: is
0: the.
1: It, yeah. And if you look at the Pakistan area,
0: the Pakistan area is very active.
1: Yeah, and down underneath in front of us is the same.
0: So here he comes in again now. So he runs in, passes the umpire a ball, and this delivery is hit over mid wicket. That's going to go for 6. Shea Hope getting in on the act now. It was pitched up, and Shea Hope came on the front foot and swung it with a lusty arm That's gone for 6 runs.
1: Yeah, just,
0: this is the Amazon Warriors that we know.
1: Yeah, it's just a little bit too short. And Sheehawk gets onto it very, very quickly. So the bowler's under pressure.
0: Yeah, the ball is under pressure. Here he comes again now as he steams it, passes the umpire and balls. And this time, he's going the same place, but it's in the air. Chance for a catch. Catch taken in that middle wicket. It's McKenzie taking the catch. Hope pulls out. He's gone for 40. Sensible bowling. It was a slow delivery. He went for the same shot. That one did not have as much power with the bat. And it just sailed into the hands of McKenzie. Yeah. 116 then for 3.
1: Yeah, slightly slower. Slightly full off, so he had to fetch it. And McKenzie's held on to an important catch. So Sheehawk goes.
0: So Sheehawk's gone for 40 from 33. Caught McKenzie ball, went in. 116 then for 3. Let's see who comes to the crease now for the Guyanese. And it's going to be the man, Quinton Sampson, who got a warm ball last night. How good is Sampson?
1: Strong man, Sampson and... I know, Sampson and Delilah.
0: 10 innings, 112 runs, averages 28, best of 37 not out this season. He's not had the best of CPLs.
1: Yeah, it's been a difficult one for him, and I guess not playing on a regular basis doesn't help. Well, he'd be under a little bit of pressure now. You know, he'd be thinking about his own personal performance. But if he's smart enough, he'll just nudge the singles and get Hetmeyer on strike and just watch when the non-strike is in for a while.
0: Here he comes in now, Hunan, and bowls to Sampson. And Sampson's first delivery is on driven. This one's going to go down to the boundary, down to the five leg boundary. Will it get there? No, it won't. But at least he gets off the mark tonight. He got a duck last night, a one baller. He was part of a Shadab Khan hat-trick. But tonight he was able to get off the mark, squeezing that one down to short fine leg for a couple.
1: Yeah, attempted Yorker. I think it was a good ball to bowl. It was just a little bit too straight. So he was able to get the bat down on it. But I think Hunane, it's a good area to bowl. Get it to the new batter, particularly get it full and straight.
0: So there's a short third man, a backward point, extra cover, long off, long on, straightish middle wicket on the boundary, backward square on the boundary, and a short flying leg. Here comes Hooney now, the pacer, runs it, passes jump and balls to Sampson, and Sampson is driving pleasantly, but there's a sweeper, so just one. Sampson waiting for that half volley that he can swat. 119 for 3, what a beautiful picture for Barbados tonight. So we've got Hunan Shah now has the most wickets in this year's tournament. He wears the purple cap. He has 16 along with Matthew Ford, who's of course not playing anymore. So therefore, by process of elimination, he's the leader. Roston Chase 15. Tahir has 15. Sams is gone because they're not playing as well. 15. And Azari. So Azari Joseph, Imran Tahir, and Hunan, they have a chance to have the purple cap by the end of the tournament. The crowd is also big tonight because don't forget Wednesday when you bought tickets, Barbados should have been playing tonight if they won. So many people would have bought tickets for Barbados in mind. Here comes Hooney now. Bowls to Hetmeyer. Hetmeyer gets a Yorker delivery. Digs it out. They get one. I think that's all there will be. He wants a second Sampson. But no, says Hetmeyer. And they settle for just the single. The over ends. 120 for 3 after 13. Hetmeyer 56. Sampson 3.
1: Yeah, good comeback. Yeah, nice and full. Hetmeyer couldn't get it where he wanted it.
0: What's Woodland's strength?
1: His strength is those full deliveries, as you saw that the little clip they just showed you, you know, fairly low release. If you look at his release point, it's fairly low, but he does get it into the block hole quite quickly and full. And that's his strength, really, to both full and straight. And occasionally, obviously, he varies the pace and just pulls it back a little. But his most effective deliveries are those full-length deliveries.
0: So then, it's going to be the bowling of Hassan, who's got 3 overs, 1 for 13. Here comes Hassan, balls his delivery is turned into the onside, out to wide long on for a single. Good delivery.
1: Yeah, just obviously he's not going to throw it up to the left-handed batter Hetmeyer, who likes to get under those deliveries. So just bowl it flatter into the pitch. Let Hetmeyer play off the back foot. Not that he can come across it, but he might bowl it a little bit slow and a bit fuller to Sampson, who's just come to the crease.
0: Spins the ball from hand to hand. Sampson on 3. Here he comes and balls to Sampson. And Sampson's tailing away and just strokes the ball nicely off the back foot up to the extra cover area for 1.
1: Yeah, that ball as well was pushed into the wicket quite quickly.
0: Amazon Warriors. The Warrior Nation moved to Barbados. We've got a lot of Guyanese here on the island. They've come in looking for what should be a great weekend of cricket. Dr. Irfan Ali as well is in. This delivery comes down the pitch, turns it into the onside. They get 1. I think he's going to come back for the second. Yes, he does.
1: Yeah, just a little bit slow coming off that square leg boundary. Hetmeyer putting him under pressure. Put himself under pressure. Mays on his haunches at the moment.
0: So just 3 balls left in the over. 124 for 3, shipping it to be a really good total. Here he comes in again now. Balls to Hetmeyer. Hetmeyer comes down the pitch and on drives. Another good shot. Straight there to the fielder. Very wide long on. Hetmeyer 60 now from 27.
1: I must say, Barry, the pitcher is playing really well, actually. It's very true. When batters decide to hit through the line of the ball, they can do it with confidence.
0: Yeah, they've done it with confidence and they look quite accomplished. Here he comes in again now. Balls, and this one is tailing away. Hits us in the air, out to long on, over long on. That's gone for 6. A flat 6 there from Quinton Sampson. It was a ball that was pitched up on his legs, and he swatted it with immense power.
1: That's a pretty good shot, actually, because the length wasn't bad, and he still played it off the back foot.
0: Here he comes again and balls to Sampson. And Sampson this time is carving that one up to the extra cover area for 1. 14 overs gone, 132 for 3. He keeps the strike, 11 from 5. Hetmeyer 60 from 27.
1: Yeah, a bit of pressure here now for being put on. If Sampson gets, if he gets moving as well, but Hetmeyer, the form that he's in, I think these remaining 6 overs could be quite expensive. The Kingsmen need to pick a wicket up and pick it up soon. And more importantly, it's Hetmeyer wicket that they need.
0: So we gotta thank our sponsors, of course. We also have to thank our stations taking this broadcast. 104.1 FM here in Bridgetown, Barbados. We also have, of course, Trinidad and Tobago, Taj 92.3, In Solution, The Wave 93.7, Jamaica Omega Radio 89.9, the British Virgin Islands Superstation 90.9, Guyana 90.1, 103.3, in St. Vincent, NBC Radio 107.5, ZIZ in St. Kitts, Platinum 97.9 in Antigua, and Classic 105.5 and 105.9 in Grenada. If you want to send us a text message, send it to 246-253-4679. That's 246-253-4679. So we've got a new bowler now. It's Kimo Paul. Bowls to Sampson, who's just driving the ball straight to cover and gets an easy single to give Hetmyer the strike. Sensible cricket.
1: Yeah, half a chance there. I think he had Paul pick that up cleanly. He would have needed to hit, but at the same time, I think he put himself in a very good position, and he was clearly going to aim at Hetmyer's end, and didn't pick it up cleanly, so they're able to get a single.
0: So here comes who's that? That's going to be Kimo Paul. Paul, back to his mark now as he comes in and bowls to Hetmyer, passes the umpire and bowls to Hetmyer. Hetmyer gets a wide delivery, single wide now by the umpire. No need to hit that, just outside the line of the all-stop, extremely wide, and taken there by the keeper.
1: Yeah, very, very worried. Obviously, he's not looking to get it close to Hetmyer. He's going to try and make him fetch it from outside the off-stump. You might also see a variation in pace as well, Barry. You might bowl it a little bit slower, fuller, wide outside the off stump, and try to get him to drag it from off the leg.
0: Full delivery, hit in the air, out to cover, over extra cover. It's going to land in no man's land, and he'll get a couple of runs there. Vital Laws picks it up, but they get two. It looks to me like the bowler's unhappy about something.
1: Well, I think he's unhappy about the effort of those two fielders converging there. There is very slow movement.
0: Yeah, they should have done much better with that. 136-3. Hetmyer on strike. Here he comes in and balls to Hetmyer. Hetmyer gets a short, wide ball. Should be single wide again. It is. It was a slow delivery. It was short. It was very, very wide. And he certainly can't be bowling that at this stage.
1: Yeah, he doesn't want to bowl full, that's for sure. That's why he's trying to mix it up between a variety of short balls and then wide deliveries. He knows if he goes too full and too straight, Hetmyer will just hit through the line. Can't afford a bowl too short. I mean, look at the field setting. There's a short fine leg and there's a short third man, so that really reduces the type of deliveries that you can bowl. Can't bowl short outside the off stump. You can't bowl short middle stump or leg stump because it exposes those two areas.
0: Here he comes in again and bowls to Hetmyer, who's on 62. Hetmyer gets a full delivery, swings it over the wicket, that's gone for six more into the Greenwich and Haynes stand. It was full on his legs. That's meat and drink and a Christmas gift in September for Hetmyer.
1: Yeah, poor delivery by Paul. You know, he just has not been able to nail those Yorkers, and that really was a gift. I think, Barry, I think you would have enjoyed that delivery, and especially a man who's on the go at this moment in time.
0: I tell you what, Shimra Hetmyer is eyeing 100 here. Here he comes in now, balls to Hetmyer. Hetmyer gets the delivery again, and he's driving down to the mid-off area. A chance for a single. Good cricket there from Hunen, prevented Hetmyer from getting a single. Of course, friendly banter. We all know that Paul and Hetmyer are pretty good friends. Hetmyer is very angry with himself. Perhaps he thought he should have hit it wider.
1: He hit it quite firmly, but fielder did well.
0: How would Hetmar respond? How would Paul respond? 1:43 for three. Yes. Here he comes in now and balls to Hetmar as he passes the umpire. Hetmar this time is hit his high. Oh. This is not going very far. Paul is settling on this to take a Colin ball. Will he take it? Drops it. He's dropped the catch and Hetmar gets two in the melee. The crowd goes wild because that was a chance there for Hetmar to be dismissed. But the little champion batsman from Burbeast bats on. He's gone now to 70.
1: Well, Barry, that's a very difficult catch. If you look what he's got to do here, Paul, this is a really difficult catch.
0: It was difficult and he also approached it badly.
1: It just ended up being too far away from him. He had a lot of work to do there. I mean, I think he was hoping that one of those fielders coming in from the boundary would have got there. So, luck for Hetmar.
0: One ball left at over number 15, 1:45 for three. Hetmar 70 from 31, Sampson 12 from 6. Let's see how he responds. Here he comes in now. Runs in, passes the umpire and balls to Hetmar. Hetmar this time is hitting the ball out to the mid off again. He goes for the single this time. The throw comes in. Hunan not able to knock the steps down. They get one and that's all there will be. But Hetmar keeps the strike. It's 1:46 for three after 15. Hetmar 71. Sampson has 12. This is the latest, of course, in the CPL qualifier 2 at Kensington Oval. The run rate is 9.73. More from Roland Butcher. And then to take you home to the end of the innings will be Andrew Mason.
1: Yeah, the Amazon Warriors certainly putting behind that performance last night and making a real statement today. What they're really saying is that last night was a one-off. It was a freak result. It was a freak performance. Nothing freakish about this performance today, albeit a very good batting surface, but they're really making this one pay. Let's say good evening to Andrew Mason.
2: Good evening to you, Mr. Butcher. How are you? Are you well?
1: I'm fine.
2: You should be. I know you're supporting the Warriors. I was told that today by Dr. Irfan Ali, who is the president of Ghana, and Stanley's here, is he? In Barbados. Of course, there's a big conference of reparations up at the Wyndham Hotel. And he's here along with Auntie Mia, Prime Minister of Barbados. And of course, all the prime ministers across the Caribbean. How do you see it now, Roland? 1:46 for three with five to come.
1: Well, I see Amazon Warriors in a perfect position now. I mean, you want to get to this stage, five to go.
2: Mm-hmm.
1: You're 1:46 for three. You got wickets in hand.
2: Yeah. Looking for well over 200, I think 220 or so.
1: Pitch playing well. You know, you certainly can, you can do some real damage.
2: Well, there's going to be laws to take it up. As he'll bowl from the northern end, comes in, bowls to Hetmar. Hetmar is down the pitch and gets a drive! A magnificent shot! It's gone into the three W's, Steiner, and it's gone among the Guyanese. From Burbeast right through to Demerara. He used his feet, he got to the pitch, he's got them jumping here. That's a huge hit for six. 1:52 for three, and Hetmar is on the rampage, I can tell you. You know, there's a kill in the rampage like Eddie Grant, I'm sure you know that. And if they win, of course, they're going to be walking in sunshine. 1:52 for three. Here's Laws. He's going to bowl to Hetmar. He's in the zone. 77. He comes up now. He's in and bowls to Hetmar to this delivery. Hetmar is on the back foot. It's the ball into the offside. Down towards cover. Hit the bottom of the barrel to cover. Gets a run. 1:53 now for three. But look at Hetmar's use of the feet. What a shot. High over the top of that long off here. Well played.
1: Yeah, terrific shot. That held the position well. Didn't come across the line of the ball. Just hit through with a straight bat.
2: Yeah, so the Kingsmen are under pressure here. It's 1:53 for three, 15 overs and two balls gone. The rate is 9.98, and Sampson, without Delilah, has got 12. Here's Laws, comes up now, bowls to him. He's on the back, but it's the ball into the offside, down towards that mid-off area. Long off comes across, so to pick it up, didn't time it very well. But what an excitement here. The biggest crowd, I think, so far. You agree with that? It's gone to 1:54 for three.
1: Yeah, most definitely.
2: Yeah, indeed. So it's 154 for three. Hetmar has come to the party, and Laws, the Chinaman and googly bowler from Jamaica, comes in to bowl to Hetmar, and to this delivery. Hetmar is on the pitch when he gets there, swings it out towards mid wicket. We'll get one only, didn't time it very well, and it went down to mid wicket. Paul came off the boundary, and a run to Hetmar to go to 79 from 35. Sampson's got 13 from 7, and it's 155 for 3 with 2 to go in over number 16.
1: Yeah, looking to hit that one a lot straighter.
2: Yeah.
1: Ended up tucking it from around middle stump out to deep mid wicket.
2: Here's Laws again, comes up this time to bowl to Sampson, and to this delivery, he's at edging down to third now. We have the legs to get there. It's going to go for four, is it? Yes, it does. Oksala Nadi off stump, went for the big driver, beefy edge, down to third man, had the legs to get over the boundary, and look at the Greenwich and Inn stand. You can see flies galore from Diana. What a wonderful statement here. They've come out in their numbers to support the Warriors, who failed the last two times they came, but now they're looking very good. They're 159 for three, one to come in over number 16. Here we go. Big over so far. Some 13 from the over. Laws will bowl the last ball of over number 16. Comes up now to bowl to Sampson. And to this delivery, he's driving the ball side. He asked him a wide score by umpire. Dighton Butler, the man from St. Vincent and the Grenadines. 160 for three. That was wide, and quite rightly called a wide by the umpire. The Kingsmen of Jamaica are under pressure here. 160 for 3, one to come in the over. What will Laws do here? Maybe try and bowl it wide again. Looks up and sees that Sampson is ready, and he's bowled under the lights at the region's Mecca. Comes up now, goes past the umpire, he's in, and bowls to Sampson, and Sampson hit the ball away. That's a huge hit! That's gone! Into this, oh, one of those executive boxes. That's one of the biggest sixes that you can get at Kensington Oval. It was hit with a washpan of disdain, high over the top of Wildermont. That's a huge hit from a big man. He doesn't want Delilah. He just wants the excitement of the crowd here. 166 to 316 gone. And the Amazon Warriors are cooking good looking under the lights of the region's Mecca.
1: Yeah, statement being made. This is a team that's hungry for success. They have been there a few times, but not got over the line. And scare last night, but
2: yeah,
1: they're making amends now. And
2: yeah, but they made 76 last night, and then against Barbados, all up for 99. I don't think you would expect that to have continued. I mean, it's such a good side. They won 66 to 3, 4 to come now, and this really has been a statement. They're almost stung by the embarrassment of being bowled out for 76 and 99. They've responded admirably to the challenge here with a performance worthy of commendation.
1: Yeah, it's a good wake-up call for them.
2: So, the action will continue. What can the Kingsmen of Jamaica do? We shall see. At the moment, the pressure is really on them here as the action continues. Hello to all of you wherever you are across the world. Listen to the commentaries. Of course, heard in Jamaica on Omega Radio. Heard, of course, in Guyana on Mix FM, Mr. Shamir Ali. Yes, we're taking good care of your wonderful people here. You called me and said, take good care of Jemima. We're doing that. 166 to 3. Here is Dunan back into the attack. Comes up now. He's in. Both Hetmar. Hetmar gets more pitch up. Drives. What an extra cover. Runs. One. Mid off. Comes across. Long off. Picks it up just about now. They're back, but it didn't time it very well, Hetmar. But he's excited the taste buds with some wonderful stroke play. And let me just say hello to Mr. Aston Kingsley. He's 82 years old. He lives in Atlanta and goes to England this summer to play county cricket overseas for Berkshire. Please shout him up. He's in the Greenwich and Inn stand, locked on to the beat and enjoying the commentaries. Aston, we welcome you to Barbados. We welcome you to a great country. 168 for three. Maybe you know Roland Holder, and you also know Roland Bush as well. Here's Hunan. Round the wicket. Comes up now to Boltek. Martinson pitch up. Ripped away. Out towards mid-wicket. One. Will they come back for the second? No, they won't. Mid-wicket comes off the boundary. Fires the return. Hetmar gets one to go to 82 now. Sampson's got 23. And in over number 17, it's 169 for three. What a performance by the Warriors tonight. They're looking surely to get to about 200, I think. Or even
1: I think that's certainly the region they'll be looking at. But don't believe that even if you get 200, you can win that easily. What I've seen of this pitch
2: Pitches, it's the best pitch I've seen so far. I think they made an attempt, I believe, to make sure that the pitch is a lot better for batting, because to be honest with you, from what we've seen at Kensington Oval so far, the pitches have been rather friendly to the bowlers, especially the spinners. 169 for three. Hunan to continue, comes in to bowl to Sampson, who's got 23. He's in and bowls to Sampson. Sampson is swiping outside the off stump. The ball goes by to be taken by the keeper. That's not the shot they'll invite the schoolboy to see, but of course it's T20 cricket, so anything goes.
1: Yeah, Sampson just taking himself upside the off stump and looking to heave that one over mid wicket.
2: Yeah, so 169 for three. I think Sir Clive Lloyd is here. He's still here.
1: Yeah, so okay. On the screen, I saw him on the screen just now.
2: Ronnie Sarwan is in the house as well. We're trying to see if we can get him to come across to be
1: Bishua saw him earlier.
2: Bishua was here as well. Yeah. 169 for three, urging the Warriors of Ghana on. Here's Hunan with his body thrown forward, comes up now to bowl to Sampson, then bowls to Sampson. Sampson is driving towards the bottom of the act, gets one, maybe contemplated a second here. Hetmar is quick, the return comes in, Hetmar beats the return comfortably. He's a man with a big girth, but that doesn't stop him from running quickly. He's a big man. He's from Burmese, of course, one of the three counties of Guyana, and races through with the pace of Usain Bolt to come back for the second. 171 for three, two to come in over number 17. So the action will continue. It's going to be Sampson to come to the party here. Hello to all of our listeners in Guyana. Of course, lies in the Atlantic coast of South America, bordered by Venezuela, Brazil, and Suriname. Of course, we know that our friends there in Venezuela want to, I think they want to get, is it Essequibo they want because of the oil? 171 for three. Here's Hunan, comes up now to bowl to Sampson, and to this delivery, pitched up, a foolish ball, doesn't chew it very well, we get one, may come back for the second. Hetmar gets his skates on, the return comes in, and Hetmar run as if his life depended, back for the second, he's winded now. He's on his haunches, wow, wow, wow. But they get the second, 173 for three. This has been a tremendous display by Hetmar. He's gone to 82. And Sampson is giving good support. Look at Hetmar there. Here we go, Terce. Oh, he's got the skates on, comes back. Ooh! And he gets back, he's winded. But he knows that he's got to fight for his country. He knows that he's got to come up big for Guyana if they're going to get into the finals against the Falcons on Sunday. Here we go. 173 for the loss of three. One to come in over number 17. Here's Hutnan as he starts his run, comes in again to bowl to Sampson, and to this delivery, Sampson is driving up towards that long air for one. Didn't time it very well. He's got a good yorker, as we saw when he bowled the other night against the Tridents. Bang on target. The over comes to an end. At the limit, Sampson has got 28. Hetmar is on 82. 17 gone. 174 for three is the latest at Kensington.
1: Yeah, in the circumstances with the low stick being around the place and good batting surface, I think Hunan's done quite well, actually. You know, he's going under 30 at the moment, so that's a reasonable return.
2: Yeah, his strength, of course, is got good yorkers, Roland.
1: Yeah, I mean, obviously, he's looks the ball falling straight. Hasn't quite got it right tonight in terms of those full deliveries.
2: Mm-hmm.
1: But you can see the intention is there, and you can see that he's bowling direct to a plan.
2: Yep. So, Hetmar's getting some water, and he needs it. Man from Burmese, of course, Essequibo, Demerara, the commercial center and capital in Georgetown. Essequibo, famous for his rice. Of course, Burmese, famous for everything. Sugar, famous for his cricketers as well. As Russell, round the wicket, comes up now. We start over number 18 in both, outside the off stump. There's a big swing and a miss from the batsman. Sampson goes by to be taken by the keeper. So the first ball of over number 18, not a run scored. Roland Butcher.
1: And Sampson has not tried to hit one ball on the offside yet. Even when it's pitched outside the off stump, he knows which side he wants to hit.
2: Mm-hmm.
1: He's just walking across and trying to help it on the leg side.
2: Mm-hmm. So here we go.
1: So Russell will just be going further and further outside the off stump.
2: Here he comes again, up and bowls to Sampson. This delivery, Sampson is driving again, and no ball is called by the umpire. Oh, that's naughty, Mr. Russell. And that has got the Guyanese contingent here happy. That was wide of the off stump ball. That's a free hit as an offer. So here we go. Yes, a no ball. Wow, you simply can't do that. 175 for three, free hit to the Guyanese, of course the Warriors. So of course Sampson would want to maximize on this. He takes his guard, looks like a middle stump guard, long off, long on, middle wicket in the boundary. There's a short third band, short fine leg. There's a man at square leg, extra cover, free hit. He comes in and bowls, and Sampson is dragging the ball, doesn't put it away from round the wicket, hits the bottom of that, goes down to wicket just to run. So Russell will be happy that he didn't concede the boundary. 176 for three with some four to come in over number 18, Roland Butcher.
1: I think when Sampson's on straight, you can all but take everybody off the offside and just stick him on the leg side.
2: Yeah.
1: He's not intending to play anything on the offside, no. So you can think a little about your feel.
2: Yeah.
1: Your feel so set into him.
2: Hetmer is sweating profusely here. 82 he's got from just 37 balls, but he's one that really excites the taste buds. Here's Russell, champion to champion, comes up now, bowls a ball that's a short and played away up towards middle wicket. Lovely shot, spit in the field, and will go towards the boundary, and I believe might have gotten there. What a good shot, banging short, ripped away, mid wicket came across, long on came across, spit in them, and the ball went away for four to carry the score to 180 for three, and Hetmar goes to 86 from just 38 balls.
1: Yeah, Russell not happy with the attempt here by the fielder.
2: Yeah,
1: Carty.
2: Yeah, Carty got his hands to it, and the ball went behind him and into the boundary. Oops.
1: That's terrible.
2: That will hurt. He's trying to stop that.
1: Russell's quite right.
2: Here's Russell.
1: Terrible piece of field.
2: Starts his run again from the far end to bowl to Hetmar. In bowls Hetmar. Hetmar gets a short ball. And it might have just come from the top of the bat. Banged in short. Bowls to short fine leg. Let's look at the umpire. It's a run signaled by umpire Butler. 87 to Hetmar. Would have been looking to get that ball over fine leg. A single is conceded, 181 for three. We've got two to come in over number 18. That rate has gone over 10 now. It's 10.25. So they're really looking good here. The Amazon Warriors looking to get into the finals against the Falcons. Here's Russell, round the wicket. Comes in to bowl to Sampson into the delivery. Pitch up and he hits him all the way down to long. On the catch is taken. Sampson departs. Dragging the ball from outside the line of the off stump down to long on. The catch is taken. But he's done his thing, Sampson. 29 from 17. And a wicket to the Warrior. Russell is 181 now for the loss of four. 17 over them, five balls. That's the latest score at Kensington.
1: Yeah, he's hit this one quite well. It's gone flat. It's gone hard. But fielder's held his ground. Takes a nice catch above his head.
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2: Another Barbation. So two Barbations at the crease.
1: And the Guyanese crowd suddenly...
2: Oh, there.
1: They have erupted now. They're
2: pandemonium here. But I arrived about 4:30. Several Guyanese were here.
1: You feel as if you're at Providence.
2: At Providence. So Providence has come to Bridgetown.
1: Yep.
2: Wonderful, wonderful atmosphere. Good statement for the CPL. So there are two Barbicians at the crease. Hello to all of our listeners there in Barbice. Of course, there's Essequibo and Demerara. The capital, of course, Georgetown, the capital is noted for its impressive wooden buildings, wide avenues and canals laid by the Dutch who once ruled Guyana. 181 for loss of four. So one to come in over number 18. Here is Russell. Round the wicket comes up now. Bowls to Shepherd. Shepherd is driving nicely out towards square cover for a single to keep the strike. So the over comes to an end with two to go. The Amazon Warriors being inserted. They're 182 for four, which is the latest at Kensington.
1: Yeah, Russell recovering in that over. picking up the wicket of Sampson. And things nicely set up now for Romario Shepherd, really. If you're a big hitter, you really would enjoy coming in with three overs to, or two overs to go. License to thrill. Doesn't matter if you get out. All that matters now is the amount of runs that you score in that period.
2: Yep, you're right. So, good to have all of our listeners there on Mix FM, Mr. Sharmir Ali. I'm sure he's quite happy with what has happened. Must have been quite angry when they played last night against the Falcons, but they responded. Here's Hunan as he starts his run. We start over number 19, comes up now, balls to Shepherd. Shepherd gets the ball pitched up, comes to the bottom of that, drags it down towards long on just to run. Hunan is brilliant towards the end of the innings, as we saw when he played against Barbados, pitching the ball up, and that was right in the block hole, dug off the bottom of the bat, down towards long on for 183 for 4. With some 5 to come in over number 19. And after being so quiet when the score was 20 for 2, the Guyanese, they're quite happy because the side has responded to the challenge admirably and they've done well. And, I suppose they say like Eddie Grant, give me hope, Joanna. 183 for loss to 4. Of course, you know Eddie Grant lives in Barbados, living pretty close to where we were born. At Bailey's, and you're East Point, you're just a couple yards away. Here is Hunan comes in, ball pitched up, driven down towards that long on area for single. They look for the second one, the return comes in. This is aggressive, good running. The field on the boundary came across at long on. That's the captain. I think he was surprised that they would come back for the second. Russell was a little bit disappointed about that, but there was the batsman really putting his skates on, coming back for the second, and he looks try to get to 100 here. It's been a wonderful knock from him. 185 for loss of 4. He now goes to 89 hectare from just 40 balls. Wow. 185 for the loss of 4. Here's Hunan round the wicket to bowl to Hetmar, the pride and joy of Guyana. Comes up now, bowls Hetmar. Hetmar gets short bowling, is hustling on to him. That's good aggressive bowling. And the ball chokes him really. He gets it out to the wicket, walks a single to go to 90. It's 185 for loss of 4. That's a good response. Well
1: yeah,
2: done.
1: Yeah, good shot.
2: Good pace too.
1: Good shot, pitch delivery, pacey, and more importantly, the direction straight at Hetmar's body.
2: Yep.
1: Not giving him any chance to get inside the line.
2: No. So Shepherd comes out to do battle again. Wonder what Shaw will do here. Will he go full?
1: Well, I would
2: look at Yorkin.
1: I would give Shepherd a searing bouncer right now.
2: Searing bouncer right now.
1: He's not a hooker.
2: No, he's not a hooker. He's not a puller either. There we go. So let's see what he does here. Will he go for the short ball? Will he go for the one full? Here's Hunan. Comes up now to bowl to Shepherd. In bowls to Shepherd. Ball pitch up. Drag from outside the line of that off stump. They'll get one. Will they come back for the second? No, they won't. There's no need to flirt with danger. Kimo Paul, the man from SC Cuba, comes in to pick it up. Cocks the arm and threatens to throw, then holds it. And they get a single. This has been a good over. Over number 19. In fact, so far, just 5 runs from the over, but 2 to come. It's 187 for 4.
1: Yeah, it's been a good over. He's bowled a lot of heart, a lot of effort.
2: Yeah, 187 for 4. Boys would love to get over 200 here. They should. With Hetmar on the rampage like Eddie Grant. Here we go. As he starts his run from round the wicket, this is a Hunan comes up now in bowls to Hetmar to this delivery. Pitch up and drives up towards long off. The catch is not taken. The fielder up at that long off there. The ball just dropped in front of him. And they get a run. It was full, hit pretty hard, down to long off, and Hetmar gets one. A very good over so far. Just 6 runs coming from over number 19. And what are we doing here?
1: They're having a look, but
2: to see whether the catch was taken. The fielder wasn't quite sure. You don't think it was taken?
1: The fielder didn't go up for the catch. I think it's the ball. It's not a no ball.
2: No.
1: But I'm just wondering whether the fielder could have done any better. Could he?
2: Yeah. Could that dive there now?
1: Yeah, I think it's first bounce, isn't it? Straight forward.
2: Yeah. Looks like first bounce to me. Didn't maybe, that commitment to dive forward to try to take it. Not out. I'm sure there'll be a roar when it comes up on the screen. It does. Here we go. That roar comes from the Greenwich Union stand, from the World Wixon Walker stand, from the party stand. This is a tremendous atmosphere on a Friday night in a great country. 188 for four. Here's Hunan to bowl. The last ball of over number 90. He's going to bowl to Shepherd. They need a boundary of the ward. He comes up now. He's in bowl. So Shepherd. But Shepherd hits the ball in the air. I think he'll be safe. Down to third now. Will it skid out to the boundary? It will go into the boundary. That goes for four. It was outside the line. The off top went for the drive. Came off the outside edge. Down towards that right third man area. And skidding towards him. Had the legs to get there. And an important boundary to end over number 19. 192 for 4 is the latest at Kensington.
1: Just wondered, Andrew, whether the fielder should have done better here. Let's follow this one through. He's going there. He gets there.
2: Oh.
1: Yeah, nearly
2: just. The ball skidded away from him, yeah.
1: Yeah, it's just.
2: Hit and skidded away from him. And they couldn't pull it back. So. We got a couple of things to consider here. One to come, no doubt the Amazon Wars looking to get over 200 here. And of course, Hetmar is looking to get 100.
1: Yeah, 202, Andrew, I think is on the cards here.
2: 202. How about 203?
1: We'll argue about the one.
2: All right, last over. Russell. The ball to Hetmar's on 91. Goes past the umpire now. He's in bowls. Hetmar's driving up towards the long off. Just a run. Started to look for the second. The return comes in from long off. So the first ball of the last over, a run. Hetmar goes up now to 92. Shepherd is on 7. 193 for 4.
1: Yeah, I think. Obviously, Russell's going to look to bowl wide of the off stump. So Shepherd should really target the offside.
2: Yep.
1: Certainly extra cover should be an area he should be looking to.
2: Well, he's going to go around the wicket now. Comes up now, bowls to Shepherd. Shepherd is driving outside the off stump. Good piece of bowling. From round the wicket, bowling the ball wide the off stump, but the keeper Morris takes it. So we've had two balls in the last over, and just the one run scored is 193 for four. Roland Butcher.
1: Yes, 9 from 4, I'm happy with that.
2: They may not get that 202 that you're talking about, Roland.
1: A little edge for 4 now.
2: A little edge for 4. Pass laws at third
1: that
2: man.
1: That takes it to 197.
2: Inside the circle.
1: 197.
2: Indeed.
1: And then you're under a bit of pressure.
2: That I will be under a bit of pressure. Here's Russell. Comes up now to bowl to Shepherd. Then bowl to Shepherd. Shepherd is getting him up by Shepherd. Drives out towards cover. One. Only
1: two.
2: They'll get a second. As Kimo Paul comes across to his right, picks it up, and the big man from Barbies gets the second run to carry his score to 9 from 6, and with 3 to come in over number 20 of the Amazon Warriors, after being 20 for 2, they recovered quite nicely. They're 195 for loss of 4, with Hetmar, nicknamed Hetty, is on 62.
1: Yeah, he might find himself falling short, Hetmar.
2: Here is Russell. Comes up now. Bowls to Shepherd. Shepherd. He got more pitch up. This is good bowling. On the line of the off stump. Down towards cover. From the bottom of the bat. Squarish cover comes across to pick it up. Just a single. So this has been a good response here to the last over. It's gone to 196 for 4. But only 2 balls are left. And already in the over, just 4 runs scored. Well done to this bowler Russell. Must be happy.
1: Yeah, well,
2: didn't want to concede the boundary here now.
1: Yeah, I think Hetmar now he's got to get two boundaries here.
2: Yeah, if he's going to do it, well, we shall see. We know that Russell is a very, very useful bowler. Comes up now, bowls Hetmar. Hetmar gets up and swings it mightily into the party stand for 6 runs. Brilliant, excellent, superb. And the man from Burmese is just 2 runs away from what would be an absolutely scintillating 100. You can't keep a good man down. Coming out at a time when his team was under pressure. And if you itch for success, just keep on scratching. Because he knows that it's so important to just seize and settle. Wait for your opportunities. And he has come trumps. He knows that the wind's on the side of the ablest navigator. He's got 98 from 44. and Kensington awaits whether the batsman Hetmeyer will get to his 100 off the last ball. We shall see. Roland, talk to me.
4: Waxing lyrical. But my 202 is on the board, so I'm looking for a dot ball here, Andrew.
2: You're looking for a dot ball here?
4: Slow ball, swing.
2: Are you going to bet on it?
4: If Barry's prepared
2: to put anything
4: on. Okay, if Barry's prepared to put anything
2: on. We know that Barry is lots of money, very well paid there.

0: Baltimore on the third man. That's gone for four. And Hetmyer, the man from Burbies, has come to the party. This has been brilliant work by a fantastic batsman. He raises his hand to the adoring fans here at the Regent's Becker. Hetmyer, 102 from 45 balls. You can't keep a good man down.
1: Yeah, excellent innings. And you can see he's overjoyed with that innings. His team will be delighted. And of course, this huge crowd here, mainly Amazon Warriors fans. Look at those flags, Andrew. They have enjoyed that innings. And Hetmyer, he's come to the party and he's given them exactly what they want. 102 or 48. Is it 42 or 45 balls? 45 balls, 102. And splendid innings. And in the meantime, total of 206 as well. So it's a challenging total, Andrew, but I am not writing the Kingsmen off just yet.
2: Look into your crystal ball.
1: My crystal ball, you know, I think it's gettable. I love this pitch today. I think it's
2: best pitch we've seen so far.
1: I think it's good for batting. I have not seen anything.
3: And the Warriors led by a fine century despite two chances from Shimroy Hetmyer, 102 off of 45 deliveries, 4 fours, 8 sixes, and he would have been the mainstay. He got good support from Shea Hope as well, the two together, coming together and bringing back Shea Hope, in fact, 40 from 33 deliveries, Samson 29 from 17, Shepherd not out 10, and the principal scorers for the Jamaican, who used up, what, 2, 4, 6, 7 bowlers all told, and a wicket each for Russell and Hassan. Russell 1 for 36, in fact 1 for 40, and Hassan 1 for 25, Hunan Shah 1 for 38. The wicket takers, all other bowlers wicketless, lost 2 overs for 35. Kimo Paul 3 overs for 38. Sam Ayoub, 3 overs for 34, the bowlers used. And at the end, 206 for 4, the target, 207, and at stake, a place in Sunday's final. Again, thanks to Antigua Port Authority, Antigua Airport Authority, APUA, Bailey's Jewelry, Lindy's Lights and Windows, and Liat Air. We have been bringing to you live coverage on Platinum 97.
4: The better position we're going to be in, so I'm just trying to do that, and I'm happy that I came off tonight.
5: It was a nice partnership there with Shea Hope that seemed to get you going, but once you got the bit in your teeth, there was no turning back.
4: I think as we know here in the first 10 overs, the wicket is a little bit tricky to bat, batting first. So, but when, as we were going, we were just trying to take it as deep as possible and then just keep focused, then just press on.
5: Shimron Hetmyer, 102 off 45 balls. Congratulations on an outstanding and historic knock here tonight in Kensington.
4: Yeah, cheers, Alex. Thank you.
2: All right. So there you heard it. Hetmyer said the pitch was a little bit tricky for the first 10 overs, but once it settled, along with Shea Hope and then Sampson, they were able to get the Amazon Warriors up to a 206 for 4, which is a good score.
1: It's a good score, but as I said, it is also gettable. I think the pitch now is really playing well. I haven't seen any deterioration in those final overs. It still looks a very difficult pitch to defend on as a bowling unit. You know, if the Kingsmen can get off to a good power play, you know, we could see a really good game tonight.
2: Yeah, I certainly agree with that. Well, Pastoris is back on the side. Were you surprised when he was left out last night?
1: Well, listen, I mean, you know, you make decisions based on a number of things. You know, you look at the pitch, the opposition, what the team needs at the time. Does it need a batter? Does it need a bowler? And, you know, you make that decision. It doesn't always work out. I mean, sometimes the new man that comes in, it works out well, but, you know, they made a decision today. They decided to do something about it. Obviously, the important thing today really has been the response of the team, because you get bowled up for 76. You need a reaction.
2: Yeah. And the reaction came.
1: And they got a reaction.
2: Almost as if they were stung by the embarrassment of being bowled out for 76. You didn't expect such a good

0: side like the Amazon wars to fail three consecutive times. I mean, they made 99 against the Tridents, and then last night, very disappointing, 76 against the Falcons. What went wrong last night, though, in your view?
1: Well, listen, I mean, there's always a bad game somewhere along the line. And, I mean, yesterday, because, I mean, they'd got a reasonable start. You know, they lost those last eight wickets for some ridiculous amount of runs. That was the problem. But it can happen. That's a one-off situation. You know, good teams bounce back from that, Andrew. You know, the Warriors has been a good team over a long period of time. So you'd expect that at some point in time they'll bounce back. They've got the perfect pitch to do it on, actually, today. You know, if it was a turning pitch and bounce, you may not have seen that, but this was the perfect pitch here. They got the start, two good partnerships, and 200 plus runs.
0: Interesting, he said that the president had a meeting with him.
1: Yeah, I'm
0: interesting.
1: Sure.
0: Interesting, President Finale met with the team.
1: Well, obviously, he's a cricket fan, and I mean, he's I wouldn't imagine that he would not be giving them a situation where it's do or die. I mean, I would imagine it would be one of encouragement and trying to make them remember and believe that, you know, they're still a good unit and they have been a good unit. And, you know, just focus on what you've got to do today, and they've done exactly that.
0: Now, talk to me. You've looked into your crystal ball once, twice. Who do you think will win this game, Roland? Tapes are rolling.
1: Andrew, I feel the way the Kingsmen are
0: rolling. I'm not here. Could you just raise your volume a bit there? You tend to be on the fence.
1: Andrew, I don't sit on the fence. I give careful analysis. they're not knee-jerk reactions.
0: Okay.
1: You know, things.
0: Now, having said that,
1: things have to be weighed up nicely.
0: Who do you think will win, Roland? Come off the fence.
1: I believe the Kingsmen have a good chance to win.
0: You're stuttering.
1: No, I believe the Kingsmen have a good chance of winning this game, Andrew, because, you know, they're after a pretty dodgy start at the start of the tournament. They play some good cricket. They've got good momentum. I think there will be, you know, the total, we may get over 200 runs. I mean, people think, well, 200 is impossible to get, but I think they will sum up that, listen, this is a good pitch. We need to get a good start, stay in the game. Don't lose many wickets in the power play. Develop. You only need two partnerships, Andrew.
0: Right.
1: To knock this off. Two partnerships, that's all. And you're in the game.
0: Right.
1: You know, it's going to be a tall order for them. You know, I know that you would not put any money on the Kingsmen winning. Your money would be on the Warriors. But, I'm not. If I was in the position of the two teams now, for instance, batting first, and I've scored 200 plus, I would be quietly confident
0: of winning.
1: But at the same time, I would also believe that I have to give a good performance in the field, because it's gettable on this pitch.
0: Yeah, in fact, that I remember you sent me a WhatsApp when Barbados played against the Patriots. They made, 217, and they weren't able to defend it.
1: Yeah. I mean, listen, because Warner Park, as we know, is a good batting pitch. It's a small ground, and 200 plus runs does not guarantee you victory.
0: All right. Okay, well, I'll stay. In fact, just take a break, of course. Our good friend Jamal Smith comes a-calling. He's going to be joined by Peter Miller. So the news is that Hetmar, very much the man of the moment, brilliant knock. I'll certainly invite the thoughts of Jamal Smith in terms of that 100 made by Hetmar. And then, of course, he'll offer his analysis as to the pitch and, of course, the whole situation as far as the run's concerned. So I'll leave it with you, Jamal. What a brilliant knock from Hetmar. And after you, it's going to be Peter Miller to start the ball-by-ball commentary.
2: Yeah, class player. And seems like forever ago when I was on here, when I felt when he was around 25 or 30, that the warning signs were there for a big, big knock from Hetmar. What a wonderful show indeed. 102 from 45 deliveries, 4 fours and 8 sixes, a strike rate of 226.66. Peter, I think I heard you said that was fun, wasn't it?
3: That was great fun. I mean, ultimately, And this is the thing, Jamal, being at the cricket is more fun than real life, right? And that's what sometimes when this job stresses me out a bit, I need to remember that this is more fun than real life.
2: Yes, it is.
3: And, you know, next week, my wife's going to be saying to me, we've run out of cornflakes and milk. Can you pop to the supermarket to go and do it? And I'll be thinking about, do you remember that time I was at Kensington Oval in Qualifier 2 and Shimron Hetmyer scored 102 runs? Having struggled for six matches in a row, second 100 for him for the year. That's the seventh 100 this CPL, comfortably now the most that we've had in a single CPL season, with a small caveat. That's 700s, which go past the previous best of five. But we have had four more games, well, three and a half more games than we've ever had in a CPL season, bearing in mind that we've gone from 34 games a season to 39 this year. But still, we've seen amazing batting performances, and we saw a brilliant 100 for Maz Sadiqat on this very ground just the other day.
2: Yeah, so I guess what I can speak to, apart from the quality of the batting, obviously, is the quality of the surfaces. I did tell Andrew way back when today that I felt that this surface way to the west, pitch number 1, 2, 3, 4, 5, I make it. It looked like a good pitch. It looked like a good pitch for batting. It didn't see much spin on offer and had nice even bouncing pace. Started up as probably a fraction slow as expected, but certainly Hetmyer learned his lessons from early. He gazed himself and saw him play some very controlled pull shots to start the innings, and that for me was the danger sign. The fact that Hetmyer looked totally switched on, and as we know, once Hetmyer gets going and he gets into gear, when he goes, he completely goes, and he really, really put down a show here tonight.
3: I do love Shimron, but as a person, as a cricketer, but I think if you're a fan of a team he's playing for, I'm fortunate that I'm not a fan for any of these teams. Unfortunately, I'm just here watching as a neutral. But you do not know when he walks out whether he's going to score the most blistering 100 you've ever seen in your life, or hit the one, you know, hit the ball up in the air first ball for a hat trick, which is what we saw last evening. So, yeah, it's an absolutely brilliant performance from the Amazon Warriors to come back from two really disappointing performances where they basically, I think one of the performances as a team, they went slightly past what Hetmyer scored on his own.
2: 99.
3: Was it 99?
2: I think it was 99.
3: The 99 and 74 they've made. So two matches in a row where they haven't broken 100. They were 99 for 10, and Shimron Hetmyer is 102 for none. It's a funny old game, Jamal.
2: It's only a funny old game, but let's give credit to the Warriors, yes? I mean, they have been the model franchise for CPL for such a very, very long time. You almost felt like there's no way there could be a three-peat of awful batting performances, and tonight they certainly put their hands up again. I think that partnership between Shea Hope and Shimron Hetmyer really set the tone. I thought Shea Hope, I could see them communicating. I could see they had a clear plan, and they took the opportunities when they could. Let's not forget Shea Hope. He made 40 from 33, 2 fours and 2 sixes as well. So he supported Hetmyer all the way past, I guess, that nervous period when we would not know what we would get from Hetmyer. But my golly, didn't he accelerate and get into gear.
3: Well, this should be, I think I'm right in saying, a fourth CPL final in a row, right, for the Amazon Warriors.
2: Yeah, model franchise.
3: 2022, the Jamaica franchise won it. I'm trying to remember who they played against. I don't think it was Guyana. And then 23 they won it, 24 they lost to the Kings, 25 they lost to the Knight Riders. So this will definitely be a fourth final in a row. I'll have a quick Google and see if I can remember who played in the 2022 CPL, which is a bit embarrassing actually. It's the kind of thing I should remember. I was definitely there, I watched the game, but it was the Tridents that they played in the final in 2022, so I was correct in saying that it wasn't.
2: That's why you're good at your job, man. That's why you get the bucks.
3: I'm trying to,
2: and the stress.
3: Yeah, and the stress. Well, a little bit, yeah. I mean, it's as I need to constantly remind myself, it's not a real job. Although it is a little stressful. As the Amazon Warriors walk out to bat, and it is an opportunity for them to book a place in a fourth consecutive final, and having lost in the last two, nine finals for this franchise, by far the team that's won the most CPL games, although not the most CPLs, if that makes sense. And yeah. Jamal, you can tell me this is playing cricket at a much higher level than I could ever possibly imagine. Probably as a cricketer, if you won the final game every year, you wouldn't really care about how many you lost on the way to get there, right?
2: Yeah, most definitely. At the end of the day, the silverware, I guess, is what matters. But as far as being consistent, you can't take that away from the Warriors at all. And the thing about them is that obviously they know how to get into the finals. The Kingsmen will have their work cut out for them. Yes, we saw a wonderful innings from Maz Sadiqat just two nights ago. and when he completely obliterated the Tridents. But what will be in store here now with the score at 206-4? As you know, sometimes with scores like these, you can get the team chasing, going after that total with so much vigor that they actually overhauled it. But at the same time, it can be a score that can be formidable if you find yourself two or three down in the power play. So lots to see as we see. It looks like Dwayne Pretorius is just about to start his spell from that northern end.
3: Yeah, and there's a stat here that's quite exciting, I think, which is Imran Tahir has 145 wickets in the CPL, and Sunil Narine has 145 wickets in the CPL, which means that by my maths, which I grant you is limited, Jamal, he needs one more to be the person with the most wickets in CPL history.
2: Yeah, saw that stat as well.
3: As Pretorius bowls, and this one is on the pads. Attempted hoik across the line by Sadiqa, and it's a dot ball.
2: So what is in store here? I can see that they're having a deep square and a long on. There's actually no fine leg. There's no one in that region, not even a short fine leg. I think that's probably one of the first times I've ever seen this.
3: It's an interesting set of overseas players, actually, Jamal. I'd be interested in your thoughts on this, that the Warriors are kind of have are more blessed with riches in that regard than perhaps other franchises, as Pretorius is in now, bowls, and this one is played very nicely. Oh, it's almost a catch. I thought it was going to go for four. There's a despairing dive from Imran Tahir. It could have been one of the most spectacular catches you've ever seen. Sadiqat's played that up over his shoulder, a scoop shot, and he's run round and almost pulled off what would have been a blinding take.
2: Yeah, but the feel like that, it suggested to me that that's not Sadiqat's go-to area, but he tried it. It lobbed in the air a bit. It was a wonderful effort, but in the end, I guess it was a high percentage stroke based on the fact no one was there.
3: It was Dindial that did the no, maybe it was Miraz, actually.
2: Yes, Miraz.
3: Miraz, yeah. We got there in the end. Three attempts we took me to tell you where the fielder was, but we got there in the end. As Pretorius is in now, bowls, and that one is cut hard out into the offside, but straight to the fielder, and there's no run. But yeah, the point I was going to make is they left Pretorius out the last game, they left Phillips out this game, they've left Gurbaz out in previous matches, and Harris out in other matches. There's not many franchises that are in a position where they can leave out an overseas player of that, quality.
2: You are so correct. So correct.
3: As Pretorius, a great stalwart for the Amazon Warriors over the years now, is in, bowls, and that one is played very nicely up over the top. Couple of bounces, four runs. Sadiqat gets his first boundary at 6-for-none after four balls.
2: Yeah, there was width on offer there, not much pace, and Sadiqat obliging. Obviously, Sadiqat coming off of the back of a brilliant 100 against the Tridents will not miss out on that. That's a beautiful stroke there. He has a lovely back flow, doesn't he? Just flared that away over the point region. Four runs, and the Kingsmen are on their way.
3: Yeah, it's one of these ones, isn't it? Sometimes you arrive as an overseas player that's obviously done well at the PSL, but not someone that's massively fancied, and then really put your name on the map. As Pretorius is in now, bowls, and that's a really nice shot. I think that might go all the way for six. It does. He scoops that one round the corner. That is an absolutely stunning shot from Maz Sadiqat.
2: Yeah, stunning shot indeed, but we could almost sense that something like that will happen simply because there's no one in that fine leg region. And a player of Sadiqat's quality, he would take the rest. There he was, going outside the off-stump, exaggerated movement, and finding a way to ramp that delivery all the way.
3: The reason why cricket's brilliant, right, is because it's all about risk and reward, right? You don't play a shot and you let the ball go through. There's no risk, but there's no reward. And if you can be in a position where you can play shots like that and you're playing the percentages, Jamal, you can be so destructive.
2: Most definitely.
3: As Sadiqat is on strike now, 12 runs from this first over so far, and that one is wide outside the off-stump. It's not signalled as such, though. And that's the end of the over. 12-for-none after one over. Sadiqat with all of those runs.
2: Yeah, Sadiqat with all those runs. And it'd be interesting to see how Kurt McKenzie goes tonight. He's had a bit of a hot and cold season. And certainly even in the win against the Tridents some two nights ago, he was kind of docile. He was a passenger, really, in that partnership, but he cannot afford to be a passenger tonight, so it'll be very interesting to see how he goes about his business. But Sadiqat, up to the time so far, 1-4-1-6 in that over, so 12-and-4 loss, very, very good start from the Kingsmen.
3: It's going to be Mehdi Hassan Miraz who's going to be bowling. He's had a good season so far with the ball, Economy 5.33, average 7.89, 9 wickets. It's very impressive. Someone who came in to replace Mohammed Nabi. And another one of these players that's kind of showing the quality of overseas player that the Amazon Warriors have signed. Lance Klusner, Imran Tahir and Prasanna, their analyst, have done a good job at selecting this team to be one that's really challenging yet again. Top of the table with 2 losses, both of those to the Antigua and Barbuda Falcons, as Miraz bowls, and that one is played out into the offside, and there is one run. That's not quite right, actually, is it? There was one, wasn't it? Because they also lost to the Tridents. I've got that wrong.
2: Yeah, correct.
3: At least I'm correcting myself when I'm making these mistakes.
2: That's fine. You know, you're getting further along in the tournament. You've done such a wonderful job. If you make one or two mistakes, we'll be here to catch you.
3: Yeah, I feel like I'm letting these people down that are listening on the radio. Sorry, guys. I'm doing my best. That's all anyone can ask from me. Mehdi makes sure he's happy with his field, just tinkers with the man down on the fine leg boundary to make sure he's right. Fielding in front of the Greenwich and Haynes stand, which perhaps should be called the Hooper and Lloyd stand with the amount of Guyanese that are in there tonight, as he bowls, and that one's hit so high, that's going to be the roof of the media centre. It's past the roof of the media centre. That's in the industrial estate behind us. We're going to need a new ball. That is as big a six as I think I've seen this year.
2: Yeah, Masada Cat realizing that there's not much spin on offer. There's not been much spin on offer all night. There he was, down the track to Mehdi, giving himself some room. A lovely extension and a good forward drive into that long-haul region. 6 runs.
3: That is ginormous. In again now. Bowls. Oh, it's almost caught onto the stumps. Great, great comeback from Mehdi. And goodness me, that was close.
2: Yeah, it was close, but there's not much turn on offer. I hear she hoping to stop Mike saying, your man, but that off break did a spin. It's kidded on. On the edge.
3: Chopped that onto his pads rather than stumps. Mehdi bowls. It's another six, is it? It's in the air. Tahir is underneath it. Is it going to go all the way? It is. It just clears the boundary boat. What a battle between these two so far.
2: No spin on offer, as I keep saying it. No spin on offer. The off spin to the left hander, not as big a threat again. Mehdi Miraz just around that off stump. And a nice swing from Sadiqat. 6 runs.
3: I thought for a moment that one was just going to hold up because it went so high. But Tahir never really stood a chance to grab the catch. They're always so difficult, running backwards, looking over your shoulder, your head bobbing up and down. They're virtually impossible today.
2: Most definitely.
3: One in 50 sort of thing. As Mehdi bowls, and that one is cut hard out to the offside. Should run away for 4 runs. Is he going to make it all the way? It is. 29 for none. And we were there thinking there was no way that the Kingsmen could get close to this target. They've got other plans. Do you know what's fascinating about this pitch so far? Is you bowl first, and it's so difficult inside the power play in that first innings. And then in the second innings, you can really hit through the line. So what's changing from 7 p.m. to quarter to 10, quarter past 9? As this ball is hoiked across the line inside the circle, Imran Tahir runs round from mid on and does the fielding. That's the over, 30 for none.
2: Yeah, well, I'll just tell you a few things. One, albeit that the game is played at night, still would be a hint of preparation moisture around, so it could be a bit of slowness. The team that sets, you know, they still have to be interested in poise, so they can't go helter skelter. The difference in the second innings here is that Sadiqat and McKenzie know exactly what they have to get, and totals like this, 207, anything above 180 sometimes can bring the best out of the chasing team, because it's pedal to the metal. They start and they go hard in the power play, and sometimes they can be victorious, as we've seen so far from Sadiqat. But something that may be a little worrying in the end is that he needs partnerships. He needs McKenzie in particular to get going as well. He's 29 from 11 so far. McKenzie just 1 from 1.
3: Yeah, that's what we saw when he scored that brilliant 100. As all of the runs came from him, pretty much, right? There wasn't a huge amount of support elsewhere, and he'll need that as they chase a target in excess of 200. 207 runs to win. It's going to be Dwayne Pretorius to bowl from the Joel Garner end. As this ball is a very short bouncer. Should be signals a wide? No. Zaid Batharath signals that that's just one for the over, and they don't signal a wide. That seems a little harsh that that's not a wide.
2: Yeah, it looked like it was almost tennis bounce. It clearly looked like the battle was standing and it bobbed over his head. We have to see it on the replay if we get a chance. We see another stuff on the monitor right now. Fan stand.
3: Republic Bank fan stand. And someone dressed as a green monkey as around the wicket from Pretorius, and that one is hooked hard out into the leg side. Is it going to bisect those fielders? It is. That's very well timed from Sadakat. Shamar Joseph and Dindial run round and can't stop it from going for a boundary. They need the wicket of him, I think. I think if he bats 10 overs, then it starts getting a little bit tight for the Amazon Warriors. But at least, I suppose, from their fans' point of view, it's not like it was last night where they almost felt like they finished third in a two-person race.
2: Yeah, most definitely. Sadakat, he's swinging hard, isn't he? Not a lovely stroke.
3: Pretorius, once again, around the wicket to the left-handed Sadakat. That's through to the wicketkeeper. That one seems quick. No, it's not, according to the speed gun. 124. But good bounce.
2: Yeah, it looked like an off-cutter there from Pretorius. What interests me so far is that it's clear that Pretorius has been on the defensive. There was no slip. All the fielders are on the circle from ball one, and he's into the surface immediately with his slower delivery. Sometimes this could be a bit tricky starting to defend before you actually get into the fold of the game.
3: 34 for none after 2.3 as Pretorius bowls, and that one is hit up over the top of the circle. It's going to run away down towards third for a boundary. And this Sadakat onslaught continues, and it's 38 for none after 2.4.
2: Yeah, they suspect that was another off-cutter again, and I think, you know, not being able to bowl those attacking lengths, allow the ball to swing, get the ball in areas that could threaten the batter, it actually is playing right into Sadakat's hands again, giving themselves some room and cutting that ball over the third man region. Four runs.
3: Pretorius running in. Bowls, and that one is once again hooked away to the boundary. These Amazon Warriors bowlers are not finding an answer to Maz Sadakat, who is once again showing this tournament what he's capable of.
2: Oh my goodness, came inside the line this time. A nice swivel there, picked it up expertly, and it's over that short fine leg region. Four more to him. This is fun.
3: It's an interesting game, this one. Now you just think that the Amazon Warriors could do with a wicket or two inside this opening exchange. Pretorius back over the wicket, bowls, and that one is hit high in the air. It's gone so high. Who's underneath it? Kari Pierre. He takes the catch. 42 for one at the end of the third over.
2: Not as simple as it looked. Not as simple as it looked at all. Here was Pretorius. Defeating him with another slow delivery this time. Sadakat looking for that pro back swing. That delivery went high into the air. Both of us are next. That flew went up. Watching that ball of Kari Pierre, the consummate professional, settling himself. I would say probably his first 5 or 6 steps, he didn't look assured. But once he got into the drop zone, he was able to hold on. And that is a big, big, big wicket for the Amazon Warriors.
3: 42 for one, 41 of those runs from Maz Sadakat. He's been playing on his own out there. Yeah, it's one of those ones, you watch enough cricket, you've revolved around cricket enough, and there's just catches that you think, ooh. As I said, that one went so high into the night sky, coming down from the lights. You're going to have the lights in your eyes because it's gone so high up. And as I said, those ones where you're running over the shoulder looking, those ones that go really high, you do think, you know, I'm not saying it's, they become a 7 out of 10 rather than a 9.8 out of 10 when it goes that high.
2: Well, you want someone like Kari Pierre on the ball like that, possibly a Shimon Hetmeyer, somebody that would know to just settle the nerves, get in the drop zone and complete the job. And another factor you miss, as that ball is in the air, there are a lot of thoughts going on in your head. You're listening to the crowd as well. So,
3: well, and it's I suppose it's getting to the point where you stop your head moving and you're underneath where it's going to be, so you can settle and
2: trust
3: and watch
2: technique.
3: It into your hands and trust the technique.
2: And what he did really well there in the finish is actually he actually fell with the ball. He didn't stand, so he allowed his hands to be soft as he came into contact with the ball. As we see it there again, he fell with it. Brilliant stuff.
3: And the other thing that I've been told under lights is that if you can, rather than have to follow the ball down, if you can have your hands above your eyes as the ball's coming out of the lights, it makes it that bit easier to see it into your hands, which is exactly what he did.
2: Kari Pierre,
3: great catch. The Frenchman, as Danny Morrison, if he was here, would call him. It's Romario Shepherd into the attack. Another Guyanese cricketer that's become renowned around the world, bowling from this, the Malcolm Marshall end. is in now, Bowles, and that one is an attempted cut shot for a slower delivery that's stopped by the pads of Shea Hope, Dot Ball. It's a little bit... bear it in mind how this entire stadium seems to have been turned up. This entire country seems to have been turned over to the Guyanese over the last 24 hours, which is great. It's a little bit... The fact that Joel Garner's name has been covered up by the golden arrowhead of Kayana at the far end of the ground feels appropriate, doesn't it? As Romario Shepherd is in now, bowling to McKenzie. That one is defended out to the offside. They go for a single, shy at the stumps. Brave, that one, I thought. Can they make it comfortably in the end?
2: So Casey Carty in at three. This tells you that the Kingsmen are pretty comfortable with where they're positioned, where they're at, because as we know, sometimes Carty can just take a bit of time to get into his stride, and that sometimes is a little bit of concern for Captain Powell. But if he's comfortable enough to let Carty go, and to be fair to Carty, this is the kind of surface that he can get going on. It's nice and it's even. There's not much spin, and the ball is coming on nicely as well. So you have to say, so far, it's a good start. 43 for 1, 3.2.
3: Yeah, and I suppose that Sadakat going as hard as he did, you know, a young cricketer who I've watched a lot of, and I've seen him do this for England in the last two games, and Nair and Donald, that kind of just go in and try and score 35 off 10. And you can break a chase, even with that many balls faced. And it just gives everyone coming after a bit more time as Shepherd bowls. That one is poked down towards third. There's a man inside the circle, Shimron Hetmeyer, the hero of the Amazon Warriors batting efforts. He finished on 102 from 45 deliveries. And he hit the ball miles today.
2: Yeah, miles indeed. And there's not much been wrong, and there is a bigger side of the ground factor, and Hetmeyer cleared that on occasion. You know what I just remembered as well? Sadakat, the way he played, remember that blitz last night from Big Rakim Cornwall? That was special. That was absolutely special.
3: I love watching. I've been such a big advocate. I remember, let's tell a story. I was, before I worked for CPL, I was telling CPL franchises that they should be signing Rakim Cornwall back in 2017 before the St Lucia team did, because I'm there saying, this is a guy who can destroy teams. We saw it that season in that innings here where him and Kyron Pollard had a set two in 2017. We saw it here when he was playing for the Barbados franchise with that brilliant 100, that iconic bat drop celebration, I still think is one of my favourite CPL celebrations, coming from a man that's so reserved and quiet and doesn't show his emotions. That was just a really big moment from him, and that, you know, I one of the great nights, that one against the Patriots back here 2-3 years ago.
2: The backdrop was symbolic because, if I remember correctly, he was struggling in the season. There were a lot of questions being asked of why the traders were staying with him, but he showed his quality. And let me tell you about that backdrop. I'm sure there was a dent in the field. His bat is so heavy. Peter. He's, my goodness,
3: he's a giant of a man. But back when he first started playing for the Leewards, right, he'd keep wicket, right?
2: I can't remember keeping wicket. I always know him to just bowl a bit of off spin.
3: Sure, I've seen photos of him.
2: There's nothing to dope.
3: So I'm sure I've seen him. There's a slight delay here, which is why we're talking about this, is they put some sawdust down on the pitch. We had just the day of the women's playoff game here, and I was really worried for it. Ends up being an 8-over game, that match between the Guyana Amazon Warriors and the Barbados Tridents. It rained and rained and rained in that way that doesn't happen often here in the Caribbean, but if you have one of those tropical depressions that just sits over one of these islands, it can just... We had it one year, I think it was 2022 in St Lucia, where we lost two or three games where it felt like Wales, where I'm very used to it raining for 5 days in a row, and we'll just get on with it. But I wonder if that moisture out there has made a difference as far as those batting marks, you know, just in terms of the moisture swapping into the surface around the square, which otherwise is quite dry.
2: Yeah, I remember when Kensington was new. Depression or not, that water went straight down as soon as the rain was over.
3: Yeah,
2: I just reckon, you know, one or two events happen here, you know, you put the stages down and so on, and probably have a bit of rough areas around, but credit to the ground staff and Kensington over management in general for still being able to put on a show irrespective of the rain, because there have been a lot of showers around, but we've still been able to have uninterrupted cricket, so to speak.
3: Well, and I think it says something about the quality of the work that the ground staff have done here, to give them credit. This is match 16 of 17 that's taking place over this 2 week period, and we're here with a game where one side is 43 for 1 after 3.3 overs, and the other team have made 206. as Shepherd continues with repaired footmarks, bowls, and that one is cut down towards third. And there is a fielder out there, it's Quinton Sampson. There's one more run added, and there's already a calming of what's been happening so far with the removal of Maz Sadakat, one of the breakout players of this, the 2026 Republic Bank Caribbean Premier League.
2: Yeah, and the bounce and the pace on the surface is very even, and since we're speaking to the groundsman work and curatorship, bounce and the pace has been very, very even. This is a very, very good track. There are no abrasions. You can't see any real disturbance there. It looks like a brand new track, really, in the second innings.
3: Well, speaking of brand new tracks, as Shepherd bowls, and that one is through to the wicket keeper. That's half an appeal from Shea Hope. Good delivery. 44 for one after 3.5. Just two runs from this over so far. We're moving on to pitch four for the final on Sunday, mm-hmm. which will be the first time it's been used. Mm-hmm. Brand new pitch. It looks like it's probably got the best grass covering of all of the four strips that you can use here on this square. Six in total, but of course the ones on the one and six are used for warm-ups. And then you have the four that are in the television arc for you to use.
2: Yeah, well, five has played very, very well, and I'd suspect then that that means that four should play as well.
3: Let's hope so. As Shepherd is in now, bowls. That one's hit high up in the air. I think it's going to go to the boundary. Yes, one bounce. A release shot at the end there from Kurt McKenzie. 48 for one after four overs. That Shepherd over goes for six runs. You take that, right? You concede a boundary at the end, but if you're conceding six runs inside the power play, you're delighted, especially after what we saw from Sadakat.
2: Yes, most certainly, but it's so important that Kurt McKenzie gets going. There he was, not a full extension. He didn't give you the full back floor from a 6 to a 9, but he was able to push it over the infield. Well, it dropped some probably pretty close to the boundary. In fact, just wedged into the boundary. Shepherd looking disappointed, but a good shot. Nevertheless, but McKenzie hitting the innings is very important. He needs to get a move on. He cannot stall. So too Casey Carty. They need to keep the momentum in the innings to allow guys like Rob McPowell to come in and handle their business with not too much complication. That will be the challenge here coming out of this power play.
3: Curry Pierre, the man who took that very good catch. I was going to say brilliant, but it was a great catch. It was a good catch, but it did come straight down. It just went a long way up. But Curry Pierre into the attack. Trinidadian left arm spinner. He's coming around the wicket. Bowls now. And that one goes down the leg side. Wide signalled. And Casey Carty lets that one through to the wicket keeper. And one more run is added at the start of this McKenzie over. We saw this tactic, didn't we, in one of the previous matches where they loaded the fielders on the leg side and have just tried to fire it in at the batter's stumps. I think Curry Pierre did exactly this tactic, actually, in their previous match.
2: Yes, he will bowl at Casey Carty's sticks. And Casey Carty's not known, really, to access the leg side with any authority in terms of slug sweeps and so on.
3: This one is a much quicker delivery that's played up towards mid-off. They're going to run through for a single. And there's one more run added. Romario Shepherd there at mid-on.
2: He much prefers to loft the ball through the offside, hit the ball in that extra cover region over the long off. As you can see, there's a long off in play for him. So Curry Pierre would feel very comfortable just spearing them in, albeit that he's bowling to the shorter side in terms of a leg side hit because we are away to the west. Almost decapitated there. Who was that?
3: We had to get out of the way there.
2: Oh, you really had to have a duck. That's Romario Shepherd throwing.
3: Romario Shepherd throwing it, and Curry Pierre had to get out of the way. He almost ducked into it.
2: Could have worn that.
3: That would have been very unpleasant. Right, he's going to come over the wicket to the left-handed Kurt McKenzie to make an opening batter. And he's helmetless, hatless here as Pierre bowls. Fires that one in again. It's played out into the offside. It goes straight to the fielder. And there is no run. Miraz.
2: Not a good delivery there from Curry Pierre.
3: In now past the umpire. And that one, McKenzie comes down the pitch, uses his feet. They think about going for a single, which was never there. Shea Hope runs round into the leg side from behind the stumps and prevents them scampering through for one more. Two runs from this over so far. One of those are wide.
2: Yeah, McKenzie needs to get on his bike. He knows that. You see him advancing. He needs to find a way to score. Find a way to score consistently.
3: As this ball is played nicely out into the leg side, it's going to run away for a boundary. McKenzie down onto one knee and plays that one round the corner behind square.
2: And exactly that. He just came slightly into his wicket there. He bent his knee and allowed him to access that backward square region. He played it to perfection, beating the short, fine leg, and certainly beating the back with Square, who was running around for all his worth. So that's four runs to McKenzie's credit. 54 for one. Could do with another boundary here, though. They must keep the momentum going into the power play. They really should be looking to get into the region of 65-70. I would call that a very, very good start.
3: Yeah, you've got Imran Tahir to come. He'll have his say as Pierre is in, bowls, and that one is hit down the ground aerially. Is it going to go for four? Yes, that's very well timed. You were just saying they needed another boundary, and that's exactly what they've got. 58 for one. McKenzie starting to find his straps here. Used his feet there and driven that one hard through long on. There's a fielder out there, but he timed it well enough that he had no chance.
2: Yeah, drilled it, didn't he? Down the ground. Nice forward press into that delivery. What, some two chips? And about three bounces into the boundary. So well played to McKenzie. The key here now, not to lose your wicket. You've got him two boundaries. Get a single.
3: Pierre is in now. Bowls. That one is cut hard out into the offside, and they get a single. It's the end of the over. It's 59 for one after five overs. You would say it's always hard. Chasing 207 is hard, right?
2: Yeah.
3: I wouldn't want to say that the Kingsmen are in front, but they're doing well. We're going to get the hope, the thoughts of the Guyanese contingent here as Naeem Chan comes in to replace me. But before that happens, you're going to hear a little bit more from Jamal Smith.
2: Yeah, so a nice floor from Kirk McKenzie in the end to that Carey Pierre over. Some 11 runs being conceded by Carey Pierre. Kirk McKenzie, he now moving on to 14 from 9. Masada Cat, he blitzed 41 from 17. Casey Carty just not out 2 from 3. So a long way for the King's men to go as they welcome back my very good friend, Mr. Chan.
4: Yes, and we have struck up quite a few relationships in Barbados. Nice people, great country. Madam Maya Motley, good evening to you again. And it's quite a pleasure to be in your country. I haven't come here to do commentaries since in the 90s a few times under the patronage of Andrew Mason, who is a long-time buddy of mine. We've done so much of commentaries in the decades. We had good times in Jamaica and, of course, in Guyana. Romario Shepherd is going to come in squared up on the offside. McKenzie gets a lifter outside the line of the off stump and squared it up quite nicely. And the score is inching on, 60 for the loss of one. This is over number 6. Let me just tell you, at the end of 5 overs, the Amazon Warriors were 27 for 2 in a spot of trouble. So it's a good response here to the Guyana Amazon Warriors innings.
2: Yeah, so obviously the Kingsmen know what they're chasing after, so they need to get on with it. The Warriors would have had to set totals, hence the difference in scores.
4: Shepherd will come into bowl to Carty, and Carty drives straight through the covers. That's poetry. That's a lot of fluidity. Just rocketing off the bat in the center, down to extra cover for 4. What a beauty.
2: Yeah, magnificent strike there from Casey Carty. It was a half volley. But you still have to put those away, and he put it away expertly, just to the right of Imran Tahir. It looks like, as we see it there on the monitor, a lovely forward press into that ball, and a lovely bat swing from Casey Carty. He can play.
4: I'd like you to tell me what you decipher is the thinking of Tahir. We have not seen Shamar Joseph and Tahir himself. Good delivery, good comeback there from Shepherd, cutting back into the offside and the right-hander, and it's tapped out into the offside.
2: Possibly sometimes, you know, you try to keep Shamar out of the power play because of his express pace. You might want to use the third man, and the options are limited in the power play. You can only use 2 men out. The other thing is obviously Rodman Powell. He is still in the hut. Shamar attacking him along with Tahir, who we know sometimes Rodman has his challenges against. The wrist spin could be a good combination as well, and Rodman will look to have his say in this game.
4: Shepherd is coming around the wicket to the left hander. This is wide out outside the off stump, straight over the head of mid-off orthodox there. Shamar Joseph had absolutely no chance. It went straight over his head, and what a response the Kingsmen from Jamaica are making here.
2: Yeah, it was a long half volley, wasn't it? As we see on the monitor, it was an off cutter, but it was a half volley. But the hallmark of that stroke from Kirk McKenzie is that all his weight was going into the ball. He deposited it to the right of that mid-on region for beautiful runs.
4: There is Shepherd again, bustling in. He's up there, bowls, and this is tugged away
5: into the onside field. That's going to go down to the boundary for four. And the Kingsmen are having a lot of fun out there.
2: Kurt McKenzie this time swiveling into a shorter delivery. I guess with Mario Shepherd overcompensating from that previous half volley, he was too short on this occasion. And Kurt McKenzie obliging nicely. A nice little punch. A pull, really, into the leg side. Three bounces, four runs.
5: Well, I saw the batting of De Kock and Chris Green a few nights ago. We'd seen a replica of that tonight between Shea Hope and Hetmyer. Someone asked me, how do you sum up Shea Hope? I said, if class is electricity, Shea Hope would have been a powerhouse. This one is tucked away in the onside. It's not going to reach the boundary. Forward of the square leg umpire, that Samson comes in, rifles the return straight into the glove of Shea Hope, but just the batsman. Good running again. We saw excellent running between Shea Hope and Hetmyer. We're seeing that again here. That is the end of over number 6, 7-5 for the loss of one.
2: Yes, good run. It's sparkly indeed. These two, McKenzie and Casey Carty, fleet of foot, being able to get two runs there to the shorter side. And we did say it would be difficult to get two runs to the shorter side, but it did so. Kurt McKenzie being tucked up just a bit from that last delivery from Shepherd, getting the length right, still being able to get two runs. He advances to 26 now from 14. He scores 75 for one after six.
5: Good. Now, what's going on here? Shepherd is coming towards the commentary box. I'm just looking at the field here. And we can have Jamal on the sensibilities or lack of it thereof from Tahir. He's going to come into the attack, by the way. Is this, you think, an opportune time?
2: No, remember I spoke to you off here about getting your wrist fit in as soon as that power play is over. I think that was the bugbear of Robin Powell in this innings, having to go to Lord in the 11th. Your leg spinner or your wrist spinner should really bowl in between the 7th and the 9th to get him into the game. Tahir, I've wasted no time. He's in.
5: He's operating from the northern end. Forward goes the batsman. That's Casey Carty. Stopped by Tahir. Tahir is full of energy. He's just not getting exhausted. He's coming from wide of the crease up there. And Carty's forward, showing a lot of respect. Nice work. Nice work from the old man. Tumbling across to his right. Because that ball was firmly struck from Casey Carty. Good fielding to his own bowling. He's in there now. And to this delivery, down the left side. That's going to be a Republic Bank maximum. And Casey Carty tugging it away straight towards mid-wicket. Nice shot.
2: I think Tahir was stunned. That's a shot we don't normally associate with Casey Carty, that slug sweep. But he opened up so nicely. He cleared the front leg, as we would say. And he got down and he hit it with such strength and poise. He really shot that delivery well. Into the Harlan Griffiths stand there, 6 runs.
5: And you think he read that googly?
2: Yeah, definitely he's looking for the googly, but remember, there's not much spin on offer. So really and truly, as long as the ball is in the slot area, you can have a go either side, because there's not much spin. What more can we say about this pitch? This is a very, very good track for batting.
5: Well, the Kingsmen are going along rollickingly, 81 for the loss of one in 6.3 overs. Tahir comes in, bowls to Carty respectfully. He goes forward, bat and pad close together, just cemented there. And Casey Carty is looking pretty good at the moment. At the end of 10 overs, the Amazon Warriors were 75 for 2. It's now 81 for 1. Forward goes Carty, beaten outside the line of the off stick.
2: Yeah, I think that's probably where Tahir would need to operate tonight. Just be a little slower. Just be prepared to just be a little wider.
5: Here is Tahir, wide of the crease. And this is turned into the onside. The Warriors are quite on their feet. They're looking for wickets. That's the important thing at this stage. 7 overs gone, 81 for the loss of 1.
2: So we saw a big, big, big shot from Casey Carty. I mean, that over that went for 6. That's the thing about it. That over only went for 6. So still a good over in the context of the game from Imran Tahir. When will we see Shamar Joseph? I see the cameras on him are quite some there on the monitor. They're probably asking the questions on television. When will he come? But as I said, I think he's being stored away for the likes of Russell and Rodman Powell and so on. But you still need to break this partnership, as we see Mahedi. Mraz now coming back into the attack, it looks like. But Kurt McKenzie, a word on him. He's looking magnificent tonight, isn't he?
5: Oh, I like that. So you give me the, you answered before I asked you the question. What's the operative word in the mind of the batting side? Partnership makes
2: partnership,
5: it.
2: Partnership.
5: Mahidi has had quite a good bowl in the tournament in 2026. Crowd just about settling in there now. Here is Mahidi. Short, he's coming around the wicket, right-hander. And this one is forward, goes McKenzie. Just rolling up on the onside. So Tahir comes across to Mahidi, gives him some words of advice. So Mahidi turns now. He's coming around the wicket, passes the umpire. And this is down the pitch. Will that be caught? No chance of it. And that's a Republic Bank maximum calculated shot just over the long arm and a magnificent shot.
2: Magnificent shot indeed. Two steps, a chassis down the pitch there from Kirk McKenzie. Again, not much spin on offer from the off spin. He doesn't have to worry about a big deviation away from him and a nice full flow of the bat. Looking like it just went down by Hansel Innes. It looks like the back gate there.
5: Well, if you have joined us late, the Warriors losing the toss and asked to bat first. They ended up on 206 for 4. I'll tell you a few more things about that innings. This is short of a length from Mahidi, punched into the upside. They've gone for a single. 88 now for 1. So Shea Hope 40 off 33. 29 to Samson. Hepmeyer, a brilliant 102 from 45. He ended up not out. And Shepherd, 10 not out, 206 for 4. They started off pretty bad. They were 2 wickets down for 9 runs at one stage. This is a good delivery from Mahidi. And Carty watchfully, meticulously turns the wrist on it, gets it down to Tahir, down at wide-ish mid-on. There's a long on, there's a long off for that big shot. Mahidi comes over the wicket, reverse sweep, and I don't know what I've made contact with, but they've gone for a single. As it ricochets, Pretorius gets it down on the offside. Is there any signal? None coming from the umpire. So he came off the bat.
2: Yeah, came off the bat. Casey Carty plays some strokes we don't normally associate with him. You know, signs of the times. I'd love to see his dexterity coming out here tonight, reverse sweep.
5: Well, I don't like it if you've got such a big total to overhaul. I don't want too much of experiment. And this is just about short of a length. And he comes on to the back foot. McKenzie punching away down towards the sweeper position. And that's the end of over. They got a single. Carty's 13. McKenzie 34. 90 for the loss of 1 after over number 8.
2: Yeah, I can agree with you, Chan, but, you know, the fine lines in a chase like this, no risk, no reward. So the calculation has to be there. I think Casey Carty probably reckoned the delivery would be outside of the off-stump, and that's why he went with the reverse sweep. If he had made a good connection, he would have had the entire landscape, probably could have gotten 4 runs. But as you said, there's also a line that you shouldn't cross, especially in a state like this. We are 94-1, 8 overs in, possibly I don't need the innovation just yet, but fine margins, no risk, no reward.
5: And as far as the Warriors are concerned, we have to get wickets. There's no other way.
2: I like how you said we. You're not hiding it at all. You're not neutral. You're not neutral at all. Andrew in the background, he's stating his claim. He's letting the people know he is a Warrior.
5: That's a low punch. Tahir tossing the ball from hand to hand. So the two batsmen came down for a mid-pitch conference. This saying, let's continue this partnership perhaps. Tahir comes in, he's going to bowl to the left-handed batsman, turned up into the onside. There's a bit of urgency from the Warriors. They're hurrying, hustling in to get to the ball when it comes off the bat.
2: Yeah, I suspect this period, overstopped at 10, is where they're trying to maximize, slow that scoring down.
5: McKenzie's 34, he drives, it's in the air. There's a man from long off coming across, he takes the catch. That's what the doctor ordered from the Warriors, and the antics from the captain Imran Tahir in front of the crowd, all jubilation, paroxysms of excitement down here at the Kensington Oval.
2: Yeah, Tahir showing all his wares, all his experience there, a little slower, a little wider. It was the googly. It totally took Kirk McKenzie out of shape. He probably went to hit that one somewhere in the extra cover region. but instead he got almost a leading edge and it went all the way out to that long off position, and a good catch taken by Pretorius, it looks like. So the old man, the veteran Kirk, gets the better of Kirk McKenzie, who has to go for 34.
5: Well, this has been a fantastic game. Fantastic because the Warriors started off badly. They lost 9 for 1, 20 for 2, 16, no, that 116 for 3. So there was a big partnership between Hetmyer and Hope. Recovering Samson when he went 181 for the loss of 4. Hetmyer was left not out on 102 of 45 balls. Shepherd not out on 10, 206 for 4. So an excellent recovery and the Warriors made. And now we're seeing in response, this side is looking for 207 to win this game. Another excellent performance because of the recovery.
2: Yeah, most certainly. We have to admit, it's been a good game of cricket so far, hasn't it? Fair exchange between bat and ball on both sides up to this point. And we've really been treated to some quality cricket so far in this playoff.
5: Good. Imran Tahir, business as usual. He's coming up, bowls to the left-handed batsman. Nice shot. Comes off the face of the bat. It would not go towards the boundary. Samson is after it. Just a single. Over number 9 in progress. 91 for the loss of 2. At the end of 10 overs, the Warriors were 75 for 2. And this side, 91 for 2, but just in 8.3 overs. So good going.
2: Yeah, good going so far. With a target like this, you have to keep the momentum, you have to keep going, and more importantly, you have to keep wickets in hand. Things can change really, really quickly.
5: That's the good, thought there. I'll come back to that. Slug swept. Republic Bank. Maximum. And the crowd from Guyana is not liking that.
2: Yeah, Casey Carty certainly is on tonight again. Another slug sweep opening up. His left foot being able to access that delivery. A powerful sweep. And as I said before, China, I just reckon that Tahir needs to take Casey Carty wider and force him to play through that offside with all that landscape as we are playing away to the rest. I think his customary fashion is to attack the left-handed stumps, but tonight Casey Carty is equal to the task on a surface that's not shown much spin. That is the key, and I think he has to use his variation in terms of pace a little better to Casey Carty and adjust his line. But what can I say? Another good shot from Casey Carty. A firm strike into the Holland Griffith region. 6 runs.
5: But I like the control that both sides have been showing when they were batting. Hetmyer did not play any injudicious shot, which we have grown so accustomed to see him play. And now we're looking at the response. All the shots have been very, very highly controlled. They've kept it along the ground. Okay, the last batsman misread Tahir. That's why he was out. But no reckless batting. Good stuff.
2: It's been good cricket, man. It's been a good watch. I can't say that enough. It's been a fair exchange between bat and ball. We've seen some quality strokes. We obviously seen a high class innings from Hetmyer. We've seen a good innings from Shea Holt. We saw a blitz, really, from Sadiqat. And now Casey Carty's getting into strike.
5: That start that Sadiqat gave to the Kingsmen, everyone was thinking, game on. So it's been swinging on a pendulum. This is Tahir, squared up on the offside. And that's Casey Carty. He's 19. He's going to move to 20. He's got those in 15 deliveries. 98 for 2. This beautiful spectacle of the ground. Every time the Warriors make a strike, there's a prodigious clatter of hand claps across the Amazon Warriors supporters coming out here in their numbers, all decked off, and they seem to have converged into one stand, turned away casually by Ayub into the backward square position. Mahidi picks it up, a single. Now Ayub can get going, can take the game away from you, and so is Rothman Powell. Rothman Powell may not be scoring centuries, but he can punch a hard line for the Kingsmen. He's an experienced cricketer. And so, it is not coming out of the thought process of Imran Tahir to be complacent.
2: Yeah, most definitely. The game is set up nicely from a Kingsman's perspective. 99-2, you still have the likes of Robin Paul to come, Andre Russell and Kimo Paul to a lesser extent. If these guys have to get anywhere in the region of 75 runs, it's game on.
5: So, Niova Mahidi, this is over number 3 for him, none for 26. He's on to the left-handed Ayub. Ayub is on to the back foot, slightly short. Gets it down towards long on for a single. I want you to give me some comments about the field placing here. There's a long on, there's a long off. There's a man down at the extra cover boundary. Backward point, almost to the boundary. Who else is on the boundary? There's a man forward of the square leg umpire. Sorry, that's on the offside. So sweeper. There's a backward point as well. There's a short fine leg.

0: will stop Casey Carty from scoring, lure him into indiscretion.
1: Mahidi comes in now to the right-handed. Wow! I thought for a moment that went into the stumps. But let me hear you on that.
0: I think he edged it. Shehu, he reacted. He said, oh, oof. Something like that. We've seen it on a monitor. Yeah, that's an edge.
1: On the edge, too.
0: That's an edge.
1: So he misread the height of the ball. Mahidi is into him. Nice delivery. Choking the batsman again. And Casey Carty digging it out. Gets it down to long on. That's over number 10. 101 for 2. When the Warriors were batting, after 10 overs, there were 75 for 2. I want to live very good with Barry. He's going to be your next commentator because he has to drop me home a short while ago.
0: Mahedi Maharaj sticking to plan there to Casey Carty. Just bowling gun barrels straight. And in the grand scheme of things and over, that only cost one run, Casey Carty.
2: Game on hand. The final is the prize. Who will make it to that final? We have 10 overs to go, 101 for 2, looking to get 207 for victory, and the Jamaica Kingsmen have begun in a positive mood, and we certainly have a game on hand. After the total of 206 for 4, the Kingsmen have responded, and Sarakat went off in a bizarre mood, got it getting to 41 from 17 deliveries before he went, and that was in the third over. And since then, it was a combination of the Kingsman McKenzie it was, and he together with Carty took the score to 102 before McKenzie went for a well-played 34 from 20 balls, 5 fours and a 6, 90 for 2 it was. It's now 101 for 2, and the not-out batsman, Ayub, on 3, and KC Carty, 21 from 20. It is a game that is set for an exciting last 10 overs. And reminding you that this coverage has been coming to you thanks to Antigua Port Authority, the Antigua Airport Authority, APUA, Bailey's Jewelry, Lingy's Lights and Windows, and Liat Air. Back to our commentators at the Kensington Oval.
0: Lose momentum, that is the key, that is the challenge here, not to lose momentum, especially going into the back four. We've not seen Samar Joseph have been introduced just as yet. He can go both ways. Yes, he can either go for a bit of runs or he can really come in and sear those Yorkers and attack the stumps, but left to be seen.
3: ...101 for 2, the target is 207. The lights are back on and the water cart is going off. Do you miss the traditional water cart, Jamal?
0: I'll tell you what I don't miss about the traditional water cart. The traditional water cart only had in water, Barry. Only had in water. At some point in time, they graduated. There probably a bit of lemonade, but that was really it. So sometimes you'll still be just as parched as you were before the water break. Trust me. Might have the times changed. Water carts and plastic cups, yeah?
3: So we say a special good night there to Ingrid. Of course, just listen to the commentary. ...101 for 2. We're about to have a resumption. The question is, who will they bowl now? Perhaps Mahidi?
0: Just looking like Shamar Joseph at the top of his mark, the paceman.
3: Yeah, it's a bit surprising that Shamar Joseph has not bowled. Is he being used correctly?
0: Good question. I mean, I don't know what the thought process would be, but we would think by now he would at least have gotten in one. But nevertheless, he's here now. So can he get in his full four? It'll be quite interesting. We'll see how he goes in his first over.
3: All right, so it's going to be Shamar Joseph and a change in commentary. Roland Butcher's going to come a-calling. And at 101 for 2, about to start the 11th over. Anything is possible. He was not respected at all last night, Shamar Joseph. In fact, when he came on to bowl, he

0: Got hooked for six, the first ball. Let's see what happens tonight. Simon Ayoub is on three. Carty's on 21. Here comes Joseph now to bowl to Carty. And Joseph bowls the first ball. That's whipped away! In the air! Over the middle wicket. That's gone for six. Well, what do you know? The first ball he bowled last night, he was pulled for six by Sadiqat. And then, tonight, he's whipped off his legs for six.
1: Yeah, it's a lovely shot there by Carty, but it was right in the slot. I mean, if you want a ball pitching in the right area.
0: Evan Lewis last night, correction.
1: Yeah, but that's the right area, and it's just a little flick of the wrist. But perfect timing, more damage to the solar panels.
0: Yes, they're being smashed up. I can see about seven or eight of them smashed. How would Joseph respond? Here he comes in and bowls to Carty, and Carty this time is driving through. Come a beautiful shot for four. Shot out of the tournament. That is a textbook class cover drive.
1: Yeah, that's a beautiful stroke. Not the best delivery from Shamar Holder. Shamar Joseph, he served up a leg side half volley, and now he's gone offside half volley and beautifully put away by Carty. Lovely balance onto the front foot and just hitting the ball under his eyes.
0: Shades of Shea Hope and Carl Hooper.
1: A little check drive.
0: What a shot. What a shot from Carty. Wow. Jamaica out front, 111 for two. Joseph steams in now from the Joe Garner end and bowls. And this time Carty's driving again. Four. Back with a point. That's going to go down to the boundary. A fielder converges on it. And he'll get a couple more runs. 6-4-2. That's 12 over for three. And they're well ahead of this run rate. 94 from 57. Sounds like a lot, but at the rate they're going, with wickets in hand, it should be good night nurse.
1: Well, just in this new sensible batting, you know, the surface has remained true all throughout this game, and I must compliment the groundsman on producing an excellent T20 pitch. Really, fans come out to see excitement. They don't want to see teams getting bowled out cheaply.
0: Here comes Joseph in again and bowls to Carty. And Carty this time is driving in the air out to long on. Should just get one. But Joseph, you know they say the harder they come, the harder they go. He bowls with pace, but he has not been accurate in this tournament at all.
1: He's trying to find his length and line. Not going to be easy for Joseph. He's one of the quicker bowlers, but that could also be a disadvantage on a pitch like this. You know, as you said, the quicker they come, the quicker they go. Very embarrassed young lady there. She probably heard your voice, Barry Wilkinson.
0: I don't know. 140 for two and over number 11. So, Shamar Joseph, 13 runs conceded so far. Here he comes in again now as he steams it, passes the umpire and bowls, and this delivery is outside the line of the off-stump. Ayoub fanning at it, missed it and taken there by the keeper.
1: Yeah, I think Ayoub will be quite happy with himself there, because that had a bit of width on it, had pace, but he just tried to use that pace. He'd be disappointed not to have got something on that.
0: So Simon Ayoub has got to keep the momentum going. There's no doubt about that. The momentum must be kept going, or else it's to spell trouble. Here comes Joseph in again. And bowls Ayoub. Ayoub this time is playing this one down to third man. Four runs. It was wide of the fielder. His positioning there was great. A terrible over from Shamar Joseph. 17 runs from the over. And 118 now for two. 89 from 54.
1: Yeah, that's the shot he was aiming to play, Barry. The previous delivery, just to guide it with such precision and timing, Ayoub just easy. Just use the pace of Joseph's delivery. Third man, no chance.
0: Joseph, has he lacked aggression?
1: I don't think so, Barry. He doesn't lack aggression. I guess he's
2: he's bowling, unfortunately, on a very, very good batting surface. There's pace in it, but, you know, the bounce is very true. You've got to accept that today is very much a batting day. And
3: so it's going to be Mahidi now as he comes in and bowls, and this one he comes down the pitch and places out to mid wicket. They get one, they'll come back for the second, no doubt. The throw comes in, but they should get too comfortable.
2: Yeah, Carty looking to go down the ground. Didn't quite get to the pitch of it and end up dragging it. I would think, looking across to the Haynes and Greenwich stand there, there's a bit of nervousness in that area, Barry Wilkinson.
3: Oh, silence. As it comes again and balls, this delivery is punched out into the extra cover area. Just one more run. But this is good batting from Casey Carty. I know John Ford, who's listening, loves Casey Carty. For years he's been saying that Casey Carty is one of the better batsmen in the West Indies team, and he's right. 121 for 2. 86 runs from 52 balls. With 8 wickets in hand, you've got to favour Jamaica right now. They are holding all the aces and all the king's men. Mahidi now comes in and bowls to Ayub. Ayub is looking to sweep. Comes off the inside edge. Luckily for him, it doesn't go on to hit the stumps. No run.
2: Probably outside the off stump as well, Barry. He's bowling round the wicket, so he's got a pitch in line.
3: Jamaica's quietly got some fans here as well. As this delivery is short, goes to cut, can't score, doesn't time it at all. Here he comes in again and bowls, and this time he's driving in the air. This is going to go all the way over long off for 6 more. The ball is actually stuck in the sight screen. I can see it from here. The ball's stuck in the sight screen. They've got to bring another ball. That one is not going to come back anytime soon. It's jammed in the sight screen. And this is beginning to look a little too easy for the Jamaicans. It could be a stunning upset here at Kensington Oval. Guyana in trouble. The Jamaicans indeed are on top and looking quite well set.
2: Yes, they are, but still a long way in this game to go. Anything could happen. Important thing is partnerships. Just build a couple of partnerships and yeah, you're right, Barry, they've got to find another ball. And look at those fans, Barry. Look around the ground. Quiet as a church mouse.
3: Yeah, very quiet, because they recognize that, they do recognize that this is trouble. They needed wickets to win with such a great start, thanks to Sadiqat. The wickets have not been coming, and as a result of that, we've seen some very good partnerships between Carty and Ayub, and early between Sadiqat and Carty. So with 80 metres from 49, if they don't bowl Jamaica out or get close to that, there's no chance for Guyana here tonight. I'm sorry. That 100 from Hetmeyer might very well be in vain.
2: It could well be, but it's, I think the fans would have had excellent entertainment, no more than they deserve, to see two teams going full tilt and to see two good batting performances. That's the important thing. Quite often we've seen decent bowling performances in these games, but we haven't been able to say often good batting performances. So to see two good batting performances, I think and over 400 runs if this would be great.
3: Here comes Mahidi now, he bowls, and this time Ayub comes down the pitch and hits us in the air! High, high, handsome! 6 more! And I think that catch was taken in the crowd. This is looking all too easy for Jamaica, I'm afraid. 12 overs gone, 133 for 2, 74 now from 48.
2: Yeah, big shot there, just getting under that one. Just a flatter delivery, but he's hit through the line, a slight little bit of turn, but That's not going to deter Ayoub. He gets there. And once he makes contact, there's only one place that's going, Barry Wilkinson.
3: So, the comparison, at this stage, the Warriors were 128. They were 128 for two. So, 128 for two versus 133 for two, they're pretty much spot on. But you would favor the batting team in this particular stage. So, you're going to see now the bowling change. It's going to be Carey Pierre, the left-arm spinner, as he comes in down, bowls to Casey Carter, who's on 37, and Carter's son is tailing away, hits the ball back to Pierre along the ground, no run. How's the pitch played, Roland? You're not talking to me. How's the pitch played?
2: I've said it all. Excellent pitch. Difficult for bowlers to control the game.
3: Here he comes in down, bowls to Pierre. Pierre is switch hitting in the air. This is going to go back with a square. It's going to go into the boundary for four. Oh, the Jamaican Kings men are just walking away with this now. This could be a stunning upset here tonight. And let me tell you, if the Islanders lose this, the Guyanese are going to cry themselves a river. They might walk back to Georgetown because they would not have expected to make 207 and be on the losing end in this particular manner. 70 from 46, and Casey Carty is looking good. We haven't seen Powell, we haven't seen Russell. Here comes Carey Pierre now, bowls to Casey Carty, as he bowls to Carty, and Carty the time is slapping this straight to cover, can't score. Well fielded there at the cover area by Mraz.
2: So
3: had he had missed that, it would have gone through.
2: You say four there, that was hit with tremendous power.
3: Carey Pierre, of course, from Trinidad and Tobago. Here he comes in down, bowls, and this delivery is a faster one.
4: Yes.
3: Short, wide. Fast, and a wide. Umpire Dighton Butler, the left-hand fast bowler, or medium pacer from St. Vincent and the Grenadines, now an umpire. I think he's done a really good job in his short career so far. The Ghana fans are stunned. Here he comes in down, bowls, and this delivery, he's tailing away and just carving it through cover for one. Do you think the Guyanese will still come out on Sunday if they're not in the final?
2: I think so. I mean, listen, Guyanese supporters love cricket. Obviously, they would prefer to be supporting Ghana, but they're great lovers of the game and they're great supporters of the game.
3: You need Barbados, you need Trinidad, you need Ghana in the final if you want to talk about support. And we might not get any of them. Here he comes in again now. Bowls to Simon Ayoub, who's got 19 for 9. Ayoub is pulling straight to the field on the back of the square leg boundary for one. 12.5 gone. Some Guyanese fans are almost in tears. This is stunning. Absolutely stunning. 67 for 43. As he comes in on balls to Carty. And Carty's driving out to cover. They get one. They'll come back for the second. A bit of a fumble there on the boundary from Shamar Joseph. When you're not fielding well, when you're not bowling well, you don't usually feel well. It's psychological. Over comes to an end. 13 gone. 142 for 2. The target is 207, and that looks very near from here.
2: Yeah, good batting here by the Kingsmen. Really, they are pacing this quite nicely. Just need to keep going. You've got two set batters at the crease.
3: Who do you favour at this particular stage, Roland? Who do you favour at this particular stage?
2: Well, I favour the Kingsmen from the four ball was bowl, because I felt the pitch was so good that 200 runs was gettable, and I'm not changing my opinion. I think still very much the same. Chris is very true. You can hit through the line of the ball. Makes it very difficult for bowlers.
3: Here comes Pretorius now as he comes in and balls to Ayoub, and Ayoub this time is going for a big drive aside there in the off-stump. Are you surprised that he's come back now?
2: Not at all. I mean, he's got to try something to get a wicket. That's the important thing. Try and break the partnership. You know, the longer this partnership goes on, then the easier it will become. So, got to try something to get a wicket.
3: So, here it comes again. Runs in now and balls to Ayoub. Ayoub is going for another big drive. Missed it and taken there by the keeper. So, Pretorius tried to create a little bit of pressure.
2: Yeah, missed out on that particular delivery. It was wide-ish. Right in his arc. Really, he'd be very disappointed that he's missed this. Perhaps just trying to hit it a little bit too hard instead of maybe guiding it.
3: Turns, comes in now again, passes on by, balls to Ayoub. Ayoub is hitting this in the air. This is going to land safely. It lands straight where a textbook Minon will be. It was a slow ball. They only get one run. 143 for two.
2: Yes, good over so far by Pretorius. He's just changed that one up. Changed the length as well, not just the pace of the delivery. And ball just stood up on Ayoub. He's trying to pull it. Obviously looking for some more pace on the delivery.
3: So here he comes again now as he turns and runs in and passes the umpire and balls. And this delivery party is cutting it along the under edge. Straight to the bowler. Back straight to the keeper and there's no run.
2: Yeah,
3: 64 from 38.
2: Yeah, this is a real pressure over that Pretorius is bowling now. He's just the one run from it. He would love to round it off with a wicket. But I think from the Kingsman's point of view, they've got to just say to themselves, listen, somebody's going to bowl a decent over. If it's going to be this one, so be it. But the main thing is at the end of the over, they've got to make sure that they do not lose a wicket. You know, at the end of this over, they're still in the game. So they're not going to lose the game in this over.
3: Yeah, 64 from 38. Here he comes in now. Balls to Carty. And Carty this time is flicking this sweetly down to fine leg for four. What a creative shot. He came across the stumps and did a little scoop. Four more. 60 now from 37. And Carty goes to 48.
2: Yeah, lovely shot there. Just picking the length, and all he's doing in Carty, you know, he's just helping it. That's all he's doing. Just a little flick. It wasn't the worst delivery. The ball was on the stumps. But lots of improvisation there by Carty.
3: Casey Carty, the man from St. Martin, a player who's come on leaps and bounds in the last 5 years. He's perhaps one of the most improved batsman in West Indies cricket in the last 5 years, playing Test, T20 and also ODIs. Here he comes in again now. This is Pretorius and balls to Carty. And Carty this time is driving out to the mid-on area for one. To end the 14th over, 148 for two. They need 59 now from 36 to end the over. Carty keeps the strike on 49. Ayoub is on 21. Roland Butcher, how do you see it?
2: Yeah, Kingsman and large and in charge, so to speak. From here on in, really, only them can lose this game. They can mess it up from here. But as long as they just keep the partnership going, then really they're in pole position. There's no question about that. You know, the Warriors have tried everything on this pitch. They've tried spin, they've tried pace, and so Tahir is now going to attempt to try and break this partnership.
3: Yeah, so 148 for two. crowd already beginning to perhaps make up their minds that they might have seen it all. Here comes Tahir now and rolls to Carty, and Carty's going to get his half century, driving out to the mid-off area. A fine half century from Casey Carty. He's mixed aggression with sensible cricket. Good shots. 50 from 35 for Casey Carty. And this could well be a match-winning innings.
1: Yeah, very good innings by Carty, but the job's not done yet. He's still got to go ahead and see this through. You know, he's the man in poor position right now. He's got to see the job done. There's no point in getting halfway up the hill, Barry Wilkinson, and then sitting down to have a relaxation. You got to go over top of that hill. He's got to take them there.
3: Here he comes in on most Ayuba. Ayuba's on driving. Well stopped there by the captain. If they don't get through, do you think this is his last year, Tahir? If they get beaten here?
1: Who knows? He's 40, be 48 next year. The body might not be the same.
3: Here comes Tahir now again in bowls. Faster delivery. That's hit down to the long on area for a couple of bounces. Shamar Joseph is there. They only get a single.
1: Yeah, it depends on. It depends on the body. It depends whether they decide, look, we need to have a change. But what you can say about Tahir is that for a 47-year-old, you know, he's still worth his. He's still worth his salt, for sure.
3: Here he comes in again on balls to Carty, and Carty's stroking the ball off the back foot up to the cover area. You have to give props to the Jamaica Kingsmen. They lost their first, three games?
1: The first two or three games they lost, for sure.
3: And they were under pressure throughout, but they just kept going. They kept going, they kept fighting, and now they're in a position to be in the final. And that took a lot of work, a lot of doing. And they were beaten twice by Barbados. Can you believe that? 151 for 2. 56 from 32. Ayub again just turns him all sensibly down to the short flying leg. One more run. This is interesting cricket. Very good cricket. No need to go helter-skelter.
1: Yeah, obviously Ayub very aware of the fact that it's important not to lose a wicket at this stage. Just see Tahir's over out. He then got five overs to get 50 odd. With wickets in hand, you know, you're very much in control.
3: So, one ball left in the 15th, 55 from 31. The Guyanese are still having a good time in the crowd, but this could be their last mass. I hope they enjoy it. Here he comes in again on balls to Carty. Carty's time is again punching the ball off the back foot straight to the fielder. No run. 15 overs gone. 152 for 2. Carty 51. Ayub 23. More from Roland Butcher. Then to take you home, it's going to be Andrew Mason.
1: Yeah, two very good overs there by the Warriors. First of all, Pretorius, and then backed up there by the spinner to here. Still have a lot of work to do. The bowlers, they're going to have to find some overs from somewhere. You've got Tahir's got one left. The question is, will they bowl him out now, or do they look to keep one for later on? Also, you know, who would they bring back into the attack? You know, Pretorius, he's on his last over.
4: So
1: and
4: it's
1: back to you, Andrew Mason.
4: 152 for 2. Pretorius will continue the attack, bowling to the left-handed elbow, who's got 23. Goes past the umpire now. He's in and bowls. Obomish is hit in the air. Should he come? He is. Yes, he is. But I've been wrong long enough to know that the game is not over by any stretch of the imagination. Caught inside the circle. That's a big victory there. And the other thing too is that the last two overs or so, they've been able to pull things back. Remember, the work is over 10. And they've gotten the wicket of Ayub. It's 152 for 3. Pretorius, who's come back and has bowled well. That's a big wicket to get.
1: Yeah, I mean, there's nothing wrong with the shot he's got in the area. But I think the problem is there. Instead of helping it, Ayub was trying to hit it. But he could have used the pace of the delivery to just flick it over the top. But just a bit of luck.
2: that the Warriors needed, because that was a threatening partnership. They've got rid of a good player.
4: Yeah, the game is not over by any stretch of the imagination, I can assure you, because the rate is over 10, and look at the 2, then all of a sudden you're 160 for 4 or 5, then that rate goes up to 13. At the moment, you would say that Jamaica are in front. They are in a position of comfort, if not one of command. 152 for 3, I'll describe it like that. You agree with that? They're comfortable,
2: yeah, it's comfortable,
4: but you've got to be careful with this commanding position, because, you know, the weight required is what? Just about 11 now, I think. I'll double check that. Rodman Paul, the captain, comes to the crease. He knows that he's got to be the man for the Jamaicans. Hello to our friends in Jamaica, from Mobay, right through until up on Halfway Tree. Of course, there's Ligony, Maxwell Avenue. They're all listening. They're in Portmore. Lovely listening there. Glory is there. Some lovely fish you get there. When last have you been to Jamaica, Roland?
2: I haven't been for a little while, Andrew.
4: Oh, we'll take you there. Jamaica land, we love, still responds to duty score. 152 for 3.
2: The Warriors' voices.
4: Yeah, you can hear them again.
2: Yeah.
4: What a spectacle. Petoris, with all the experience, he's got the short throw man, the backward point. There's a man in the cover boundary. There's an extra cover inside the circle. Long off, long on. Lyric on the boundary, and there's a backward square. In he comes, on his way to bow to Rodman Paul. Petoris in both to Paul. Paul is driving. Lovely shot up towards that wide long off here. Pitched up on the line of the off. And that's lovely drive down towards that long off here for one. To carry the score up now to 153 for 3. The target 54 from 28. What a game we've got on our hands here at the region's Mecca.
2: Yeah, with Paul at the crease, you know, 2 good overs could finish the game quite easily. So
4: yeah.
2: He's a very dangerous man.
4: Dangerous man indeed. And of course, we've got Russell. He's dangerous as well.
2: You know,
4: this has been a good comeback by Gand in the last over two. Remember, the captain was quite tight. Here is Petoris as he comes up again to bowl to Carty. Carty is getting a ball that is outside the line. They are thumped, beaten by the change of pace, swings at it, doesn't make contact. And at this stage, the Warriors were 154 for 3.
2: That Mr. Stumps, Andrew.
4: Yeah. Oh, no, it went very close to the leg stump. This is wonderful bowling here. That was slow. He played a day and a half early. 15 overs and 3 balls gone. And it's 153 for 3. Paul is 51 from 38. Here is Petoris. You can hear the Guyanese as he comes up now. He's in and bowl short and he swings it over the fielder's head. Down to the boundary. There's a goal right before. It's a bad delivery. It goes over short. Find out that's an important boundary to ease the pressure. It goes away down to the boundary for 4 to carry the score to 157 for 3.
2: Yes, a pretty short ball. Didn't play as well as he would like to, Carty. Obviously looking for a pitched up delivery. It's short, it's banged in, and he's choked it a bit, but he had enough of it just to get it over that man on the short front leg position.
4: Yeah, didn't hit it well, but had enough, you said, and it, once it gone behind him, that was a boundary. And that's an important boundary as well, because it eases the situation a bit for Carty, the man from St. Martin, known for his duty-free shopping. Here is Petoris, over number 16, and 50 from 26. He comes in again to bowl to Carty. Carty is driving, squaring the offside down to backward point. We'll get a single. Sampson comes off the boundary in front of the Greenwich Lane stand. They get a run to carry the score to 158 for 3, 59 from 25. Where's your money, Roland?
2: King's men.
4: King's all men of Jamaica.
2: All the King's men.
4: Jamaica land we love as a wonderful country. Well, he reckons they will go on to win. In fact, before a ball was bowling, they started, you would put your house, land, and car on Jamaica.
2: I put Barry's there.
4: And Barry's, okay. Well, he's got lots of land and lots of cars as well. 158 for 3. Here's Petoris as he comes in again. This time to bowl to Paul. Paul gets him outside the outside and drives it into the offside. Down towards cover, protecting the boundary. Sampson comes across to bring it up. To end the over. At the end of it, it's 48 to get from 24. It's 159 for 3. That's the latest score at Kensington.
2: Andrew, big decision now here for Tahir.
4: Yep.
2: Right. Does he bowl his last one now, or does he keep it?
4: What would you do?
2: I suspect that he's not going to bowl it, but this could also be the over that Rodman Powell changes this game.
4: Looks as if you could even carry Pierre into the attack now. Of course, we know that Paul prefers the pace, so spinner is going to be operating from the northern end.
2: I don't think Paul's going to worry.
4: Not worry about the spin on this pitch. All right, he can win it for them.
2: I think this over could be quite interesting.
4: I agree with that. There's no question about it. So, big crowd gathered, the biggest by far. Look at the Grenadian stand, the Weeks World Walker stand, Eric Ennis stand, the party stand is well populated. No party at the moment. Even the party poopers, they are looking at the game. It's such an intriguing battle. It's a target of 107. It's 159 for three. As we start over number 17. Here's Pierre, comes in, bowls to Russell. Russell swinging the ball away.
2: Paul.
4: That's gone out of Kenton de Novo. What a shot. Short of a length, and Paul on the back foot and pulls it over the wicket. That was pregnant with authority, aggression. That's gone for six, and what a way to start the over. Wow.
2: Yeah, muscular shot there by Rodman Powell. Just in the arc.
4: Mm-hmm.
2: Just enough room to give him to play that poor shot. Smack in the middle of the bat. And ball lost, Andrew Mason.
4: I think that ball is lost. It's gone down to the port. And
2: it's in the shallow draft.
4: You're right, Roland. And it's hit so much velocity that they may go on the Caribbean Seas and end up somewhere in Demerara or in Essequibo. Of course, one of the wonderful counties of Guyana. Hello to all of our friends in Guyana listening on Mix FM. Of course, the seawall is going to be interesting. I love to go to the seawall when I'm in Guyana. Of course, it's the wall which protects the city. It's a favorite place for evening strolls. And of course, the Starbuck Market as well.
2: Andrew, my memory of that wall is it's quite low. How can it protect the city?
4: We love the seawall there. Of course, we love to go up the East Coast. Of course, Guyana. Bordered by Venezuela, Brazil, and Suriname. Brazil wants to get a piece of Guyana. Here we go. The action continues. And of course, divided into the 10 regions. Here we go. As Pierre comes up now, bowls to Paul. Paul is got him outside the house. Stump looks for the big drive. A wide is called by the umpire. That might have been tight, but he decides to call it. It's 166 now for three. 41 from 23. Paul is going to do battle against the left arm spinner Pierre as he comes up now to bowl to the Kingsman's captain. Short swings at it, goes by to be taken by the keeper. So after hitting the six, a wide and now a dot. That's like gold dust. 22 from 41, Roland. The rate has gone to 11.18. You better watch that rate. But Lord, it's situation. We don't want to get it to 13 or 14. This, I think, is a big ball here. 16 overs and two balls to go. Pierre comes in to bowl to Paul. Paul is driven! That's gone! Miles!
2: That's it.
4: Have a wide look off! That's it with tremendous power!
2: That's in this very cemetery.
4: Whoa! That was hit with authority. I've seen some big ones. That's one of the biggest. A maximum under the lights at the Regent's Mecca. And the captain of the Kingsmen coming here to do battle. He's at two sixes already. He's a dangerous man. It's 172 for three. We're into over number 17. What a shot, Roland Butcher.
2: Yeah, that's in Westbury Cemetery, Andrew.
4: Dead and buried.
2: That is a big shot in that area.
4: It is indeed.
2: Whitish long off.
4: Yeah, yeah.
2: And to clear the stands and everything else.
4: Big shot.
2: They're looking for that.
4: They're looking for that. And the Guyanese are stunned here. Of course, our friends in Jamaica listening on Omega Radio will be quite happy. Mr. Richard Anderson, hello to all of you wherever you are. The Prime Minister, Dr. Andrew Holness, and his wonderful cabinet, the PNP, all the senators, all of our friends in Jamaica. I know that my good friend Wayne Lewis tells me he's in Barbados already. And I know, maybe if they win, the Prime Minister will decide to take a private plane and come to Barbados. Dr. Irfan Ali is here. In fact, he had a chat with the team last night. I think you should chat with them again. 172 for three.
2: Well, I don't think you can help them right now, Andrew.
4: Well,
2: I think,
4: at
2: I
4: the
2: think
4: moment, it's not looking good at all for them.
2: They can only help
4: 35
2: themselves.
4: From 21, but this is an important over. An over in which we've already had 260s, and we know Powell is a dangerous man. How will Carey Pierre respond to this? He comes up now, he's in, and both the opponents, and the semi Paul is getting a wide ball outside the Austin. That's not called a wide. The umpire will look at that. Umpire Dighton Butler from St. Vincent and the Grenadines doesn't call it. The weight is 10.50, which is manageable.
2: Sorry, Andrew, that's a wide.
4: That should have been a wide?
2: Yeah.
4: Yeah, it should have been a wide. Here is Pierre, comes up now in and both, and he's driving into the stumps. And it looks as if the batsman's going to go. Wow. The ball went from the bowler's hand into the stumps, and Carty has to depart. That's unfortunate. Wow. 172 for four. Happens all the time. A big drive. And Carty, who has been so good, has to go back. What an unfortunate way to be dismissed.
2: Yeah, and you know how cruel this game can be sometimes. Really, a wide that wasn't called, and then the next delivery deflects off the boot of Pierre. Tati short of his ground. Nothing he can do about this, really. The ball's gone so quickly, and can't get the bat back in time.
4: It hit his boot, didn't it? Are you sure about that?
2: Well, let's wait and see.
4: Yeah, he's gone. Hit the boot. So the game has been turned inside out, 172 for four. Wow. And now a legend comes to the crease. Andrew Russell is going to come to see if he can get them over the line. You know, Jamaica is known for its reggae, known for his athletes, is also known for his cricketers. M.A. Holden, Courtney Watts. They've come from Jamaica, Christopher Henry Gale. But you know what? Russell is also fine. And Rodman Powell is also wonderful cricket as well. And I wonder what they're thinking in Jamaica now, because they've got a chance to get into the finals, and they've got their two legends at the crease. 172 for loss of four. What a battle. What a battle. 19 from 35. That rate is, it's one that it's manageable, really. But I suppose with these two at the crease, anything can happen. But here we go again. There's a drive into the boot, and it ricochets onto the stumps, and Katie Carty is short. Wow.
2: I think Paul will be looking to target that time.
4: Yeah. This is the big ball here. The last ball of over number 17. Here's Pierre. Comes up now. He's in. And ball. And a drive down towards long on for a single. So, after being hit for that six, he ends up with the last three just one on the wicket. So, ladies and gentlemen, boys and girls, this is the happy hour. It's 173 for four. They need 34 from 18. That's the legend position at Kensington.
2: Yeah, it looks like Tahir now is going to he's gonna throw the last dice. This is it now, really.
4: This is it, baby.
2: This is it.
4: This is it, baby.
2: It's won or lost in this over.
4: Yeah. I see my good friend in the back there, Naima, had a cup of coffee just now. I wonder what he's thinking. Maybe he should get some Guyanese cook-up. Of course, they do a wonderful dalpuri there.
2: Andrew, he's got to use all those years and experience now.
4: Yeah, to see what he can do. Where's your money rolling still on the King's man?
2: Well, I think we're rubbing my pearl at the crease.
4: Yeah.
2: I'm not wavering this, you know, if he doesn't get it right, Tahir.
4: Yeah, because
2: he could be in a commentary position a few times.
4: I mean, if the over goes for 20, then it's good night, nurse. This is an important over. We start over number 18. As it's going to be Tahir to see what he can do for the Warriors. He comes up now, he's in, and bows to Paul, and Paul is swinging the ball away! Is he going to be caught? Yes, he is! Oh! He's out!
2: I don't believe that's out.
4: You don't believe it's out?
2: No.
4: Okay.
2: I'm just wondering, I don't think the fielder's feet were off the ground. I suspect that his feet was on the floor when he released the ball, but we'll wait and see.
4: Okay, but Paul has to wait. He's already going back. Let's have a look at that. This is going to be a big decision. Talk us through it.
2: Let's see where he catches it. No, he's there. He's touched the rope there.
4: Yeah. So that's six.
2: That's six.
4: That's six. That's six.
2: That is six.
4: That is 6-1. So he's going to come back. Touching the rope there. So that is six, I believe. Is that right?
2: Well, Paul's come back. So
4: Paul has come back.
2: We're confident that he's not out.
4: So
2: that's not out.
4: So decision is not out, I think.
2: Not out.
4: And a six. Wow. Unbelievable. Six signaled by the umpire. Wow. This game is a wonderful game of cricket. A six to start over number 18. And for the neutral like myself, I'm loving this. 179 for loss of four. And Powell gets away. A big hit. And in the end, the fielder took it. But there's the foot. Yes, right. Yes. That's six. That's six. All right. So, Powell, you can buy a lotto ticket there. Somewhere in halfway three. 179 for four. Tahir, captain to captain. 28 from 17. He comes up now in bows to Paul. Paul is driving straight down the towards long on. A tumbling attempt to stop it. And this is poor cricket, really. They should have had two. They should have had two there. I mean, the ball went down towards the long on. If the fielder's sliding, I suppose that Russell feels that he's the man, but they should have had two there.
2: Yes.
4: 180 for four. They need 27 now from 16. Russell and Powell at the crease. Talk to me, Roland.
2: Andrew, you must remember, you know, Russell is not a youngster anymore.
4: No.
2: He's no spring chicken.
4: No spring chicken.
2: You know,
4: all right.
2: It would take a while to get that machine working.
4: All right. 180 for the loss of four. And Tahir is going to bowl to Andrew Russell, who examines the onside field carefully. And here we go. Here is Tahir. Comes in, bowls to Russell. Russell is back. Throws the ball into the offside, down to bat with point. Gets a single. A lovely, authentic back foot shot. Plays square in the offside for one. So we got 26 from 15 balls. And now the attention is turned to the captain of the Kingsmen side. We're talking about Paul, who's got 22 from just 10. Captain to captain. What a game. What a contest. Just before the finals on Tuesday. Who will get over the line? Can the Warriors defend 206? Can the Kingsmen get 207? We shall see. Well, we're gonna know pretty soon. There's no question about that. Some field changes being made. The mid-wicket is in. Inside the circle, there's a wide mid wicket as well, almost straight mid wicket. Here's Tahir tosses the ball for Mandan. Will bowl to Paul, and Paul is lapping the ball away. That's going to go for four. That delivery put away. Just crossing the rope just about now. A little paddle for four. It was outside the line of the leg stump. All he had to do was to get better than that. That goes away for four. 22 from 14. And that's a bad delivery by Tahir.
2: Yeah, I think it's a very good shot.
4: Nice paddle. Nice paddle.
2: Actually, I think, Andrew, that might have been a good LBW shove, actually.
4: You reckon?
2: Yeah. I think if we saw another replay, you'd find that he's played it from...
4: Wow, 185 for four. Two to come in over number 18. 22 from 14. This is the big ball. Here's Tahir. Comes up now and balls. And a flick away in the onside for one. Will they look for the second here? They will. The return
2: wrong
4: comes
2: end.
4: In. And they get two. Played away out towards mid-wicket. They're back for the second run. 22 from 13. It's 187 for four with one to come in over number 18.
2: Yeah, really should have been throwing towards Russell's end there.
4: Yeah, they didn't. But good, intelligent batting, working the ball away. It's been a good over for them so far, the six and the four. Here's Tahir, the last ball of over number 18. He's going to bowl to Paul, who's got 28. 20 from 13, examines the field carefully. And under the lights of the region's Mecca, tosses the ball from hand to hand. Comes up now, bowls to Paul. Paul is playing the ball into the offside. Down toward backward point. Gets a single. This is intelligent cricket. Just working the ball into the offside. Down to backward point. To end the over. At the end of over, number 18. 188 for four is the latest score at Kensington.
2: Yes. Very, very clever play there by Rodman Powell. Using his international experience. He could easily have gone after that last delivery, but recognizing that that was Tahir's final ball, no point in losing the wicket. And I think Shamar Joseph, if he has the ball now, real pressure's on him.
4: Yeah. Well, he's going to come into the attack now. He's been asked to do a difficult assignment. 188 for four. Where's your money rolling?
2: Kingsmen.
4: They've got wickets in hand, and they've got two of their best players at the crease. Loads of experience. And if the Kingsmen get up to win this, what an achievement for them, because they're not easy to chasing to get over 200. But let me congratulate the groundsman, because this to me has been the best pitch so far.
2: Absolutely. Yeah, they should be given the credit. They get the stick when the pitch is not overstanding.
4: Yep.
2: But when it is overstanding, they should give them the credit as well. So I think the producer had excellent pitch.
4: This is it, Roland Butcher. It's going to be the pace of Shamar Joseph, the man from Barakara, deep in rural Ghana in Burmese. Can he do it? I see Alex Jordan. Alex, do you want to come and describe the last over for us? Wonderful lady. Wow, what a game. Here we go, ladies and gentlemen, boys and girls. We've come to a stage. Who will get the coup de grace? We shall know. Two overs to go, and Shamar Joseph to bowl. 19 to get from 12. He bounds in on his way to bowl to Paul. He's in, and bowl to Paul, and Paul whips the ball away. That's going to go for four. Down to Batford Square. First ball is a loose one, and ripped away down to Batford Square. That's gone for four. And from Mobay, right down in the deep at Jamaica, right up to Ligony in Kingston, they're beginning to celebrate. They know that this could very well be a tremendous achievement for them, because to be honest with you, this has been a wonderful display of cricket from them. 192 for 4. They should get home from here. Cricket is a funny game. They require some 15 from 11. The first ball was loose and was punished down to Batwood Square. Roland Butcher.
2: Yeah, beautiful shot. Again, if you remember Joseph's first over, exactly the same thing on the leg stump.
4: Yeah.
2: And was whipped away for four, and he's served at the same thing.
4: Well, they got a backward square. Interesting field here. The fine leg as well. There's a short third man, a short point. There's a point on the boundary, extra cover on the edge of the circle. There's a mid wicket, and there's a wide long on. Here's Joseph to continue the attack. On his way to bowl to Rodman Paul, goes past the umpire now, he's in, and bowls to Paul, and Paul gets one down the right side, a wide is called by the umpire. Wow. Yeah. Oh my golly. 193 for the loss of four. The Jamaicans are getting closer and closer. They say that the wind's on the side of the Aedes Navigator. And I've said it before, if you itch for success, then keep on scratching. 193 for four. The Jamaicans, inspired by the national anthem, it says, stir response to duty's call. The two big guns are looking to shepherd the flock to safety. Here is Joseph. Comes up now. He's in both to Paul. Paul gets one. Magnificently on top of the Grenadian stand. That was hit with a wash ban of disdain. And the Jamaicans are closer, and in horse racing terms, with a furlong and a half to go, the Jamaicans are three lengths clear and kicking for home.
2: Yeah,
4: wow. Absolutely brilliant.
2: Big shot there by Paul. Slow delivery, but the line, not the right roll.
4: Wow.
2: Leg side again, and it's made it easy for Rodman Paul. He's a big, strong lad.
4: He's a big, strong lad. Require just 8 from 10. There are more balls than runs now. And it looks as if Naeem may decide to go home tomorrow. Wow. Wow. You gotta give it to the Jamaicans. They've responded admirably to the challenge. Their captain is leading by example. And I keep saying that the business of a leader is to turn obstacles into stepping stones and disaster into triumph. And they look as if they can go on to win this. And I can imagine what it's like on the streets of Jamaica, right through from Maxwell Avenue to Brownstown. What a game. 199 for 4. 8 to get from 10. And Shamar Joseph, the man from Barakara, I wonder what's going through his mind, because it looks as if on Sunday the most popular team in the competition may not be there to play against the Falcons. Here's Joseph, looking for success, looking for redemption. Comes up now in both the four corners, hitting the ball away. It hits the bottom of the bat, goes up the pitch. The bowler actually picks it up, and there is no run. They require 8 from 9, and the two big guns, the two snappers, they're confirmed. What do you think they're talking about? Some artificial living banana?
2: I think they're just basically trying to keep each other's calm and,
4: yeah.
2: And just let them know that they're in control. And
4: they're in control. Well, I can't see them mucking this up from here. I mean, they should go on to win this, because they are in a position of command now. No more comfort. They've gone past comfort. And Joseph starts his run. Elbows pumping. Body thrown forward. Comes up now. Bowls to Paul. Paul is driving up towards long on for a single. You just have to bat with a washpan of common sense, style, and get over the line. They require 7 from 8. And this has been a tremendous performance, because 200 has come up on the board, and the Jamaicans are dancing in the streets. Of course, they want to use the mighty Sparrows conga man, and this really has been Sir response to do this call. In fact, they want to stir it up, that Bob Marley. You know, he's got that song, and they're like a stepping razor. You know those songs of Jamaica. Oh my golly. Wow. 200 for 4. And if they win, it's going to be sweet to the belly like Vibes Cartel. Oh my God. Here we go. Here is the bowler. Joseph comes up now, bowls to Russell. Russell is getting a yorker and digs it out. What a response. Wow. Is there hope? Is there hope for the Warriors? Of course, they've got a great, great musician. He says, give me hope, Joanna. And you know Eddie Grant. Wow. And if they win this, they'll be walking in sunshine. But right at the moment, despite the fact that the last two balls, some one run coming, you still have to give it to Jamaica. They should win. They should. But cricket is a funny game, you know.
2: Yeah, that was the perfect response.
4: Perfect ball. Right. The last ball of over number 19 is about to be bowled. 7 to get from 7. And Joseph starts his run. Comes up now in and bowls. Pitched up, fed away. Down towards fine leg. They get one only. There's no need to flirt with danger. Pitch on the line of the leg stump. Fed away. Down towards a fine leg for 1. And we've come to the last over, where the Jamaicans need 6 from 6. 6 from 6. Ladies and gentlemen, boys and girls, 201 for 4. That is, in fact, the latest score at Kensington Oval.
2: Yeah, great game for the fans. Anyone watching this game, I think this is perhaps for me the game of the tournament.
4: Yeah, has been the game.
2: There's
4: of the
2: no question about it. Two heavyweights going against each other in perfect batting conditions, full house, and they put on a real exhibition. And
4: Well, if they win this, of course, they've got a popular musician called Shaggy. Then they have a roadblock. A roadblock indeed. This is absolutely fantastic.
2: Looks like Shepherd.
4: Neutral. I see Nine Chan holding his bat.
2: It looks like Shepherd's got to bowl the last one.
4: Oh, Shepherd is going to bowl the last over. So they turn to someone pregnant with experience. The problem for the Warriors is that they don't have a lot of runs. This is a wonderful
2: tears in the crowd.
4: Oh my golly. Can they get over the line? The odds are stacked heavily against the Warriors of Guyana.
2: That's real support.
4: The Kingsmen should live up to their name here. Last over. Here is Shepherd comes up now in bowls to Russell. Full outside the off stump. Goes by to be taken by the keeper. That was full and wide. Now we've got a situation where they're more run than ball.
2: Russell,
4: wow.
2: Russell's just got to get a bat on it.
4: He's got to get a bat on that. Can the Warriors really win this?
2: Well, they could.
4: Oh, wow.
2: But,
4: Wow, wow.
2: Russell's got to get Rodman Powell.
4: Got to get that. Here we go. As Shepherd comes up now to bowl to Russell. Russell doesn't call that. Yeah, he now calls it. Belatedly. That was outside the off stump and went by a called wide, so they require five from five. But umpire Basrat took it in after.

0: Very wide indeed, and called wide by umpire Bassarat.
1: I'm not sure what Russell was doing there. His feet was
0: yeah.
1: He's gone there, then he's come back.
0: Yeah, indeed. Okay. All right, four to get from five. Advantage with the Kingsmen of Jamaica. They should win it. Maybe Russell wants to win and have the coup de grace. What are they thinking? Of course, in Jamaica now, I'm sure no one is having ackee and salt fish or living banana and cowpod soup. They're tuned to the radio, Omega Radio, watching television. Here is Shepherd. He comes up now. He's into both the Russell short and he's caught behind. This is a game that is interesting. Had a big swing. The ball went by to be taken by the keeper. He edged it. And now we've got a situation where there are four runs to get from four balls, I believe. Standing short. And it went two to be taken by the keeper. And Shepherd has come up big. He's got a big snapper. Talk to me.
1: Yeah, not good cricket by Russell at all, really. He's, you know, you've got Rodman Pearl at the other end taking the ball in the park. You know, just get a single and let Rodman Pearl finish the game.
0: Mm.
1: Just have a.
0: Well, they're checking something. Is it for height? What is it here?
1: Well, Russell's walked, so he probably felt he hit it. They have to
0: well, have
1: it.
0: A look. It's. Well, is he out? Oh, he's not. Well, I mean, what are they doing?
1: No, he's gone.
0: He's gone. Okay. Well, he waited around, so and the decision has been given. So Russell goes 4 from 4. Where's your money?
1: Definitely on a batting team. I mean, and if you can't get 4 from 4,
0: yeah, then you don't deserve to be the final.
1: You don't deserve to win. And you know, this Hassan, sensible cricketer, he'll just nudge this. Just nudge the single and get Pearl on strike.
0: Yeah. Do you think that the Warriors should be looking now to just maybe bring the field in? And what would you do?
1: Well, that's for me, that's their only chance.
0: I think so. But the field is still far and wide here.
1: You know, I think they've got to bring some people in to try and stop this. You cannot afford to let Hassan get a single.
0: Well, they've got the short third man, the backward point. Just outside the circle, so they'll concede a single there. There's a cover on the boundary. There's an extra cover on the edge of the circle. There is a long on, mid-wicket, straight. There's a backwards, the forward square, and there's a short fine leg.
1: I suspect Shepherd will bowl short because I don't think he will bowl full because then it's quite easy to then push a single.
0: Yeah.
1: You know, I think
0: but he's also going to be careful too, because remember early ball one that was called wide for height. So
1: yeah,
0: he's got to watch that.
1: But he's, you know, he's put the third man in fine leg in there,
0: yeah.
1: So
0: it looks as if he's going to go short.
1: Looking for top edges, he's got.
0: Okay, but the danger about that, it could be top edge down to the boundary.
1: Well, he can.
0: We shall see. But they've got to take your chance here. Here we go, 4 from 4. Shepherd to bowl to Hassan. What a game. What a game. What a game at Kensington Oval. Who will win it? Will it be Jamaica? Will it be Guyana? Here we go. Shepherd, the big man from Burbies, comes up now on his way to Bolt Hassan. He's in. Bolt Hassan is hitting the ball in the air. And is going to be caught. Dropped. They've got a second here. The fielder on the boundary was not able to come forward to take the catch. He floored it and they got two. So they need 2 from 3. It was in the air for a long time. Can you imagine how that catch's been taken? Wow.
1: Yeah, it's a difficult catch.
0: Difficult catch,
1: though. I mean, the fielder. No, he can't blame the fielder for that,
0: no,
1: really.
0: No, you can't blame him for that. Yeah, he just got his hand, yeah, but dropped out, and they came back for the second. So, what do we have? We got 2 runs from 3 balls, and Jamaica should go on to win this. But cricket is a funny game. Of course, don't rule out the Super Over as well. One, then we got to go on. We'll be here until maybe midnight. But, ladies and gentlemen, boys and girls, I love to say that. 2 runs from 3 balls, and Jamaica with the advantage will be this the ball. Here is Shepherd. Comes up now, bowls to Hassan. Hassan is going to pitch up, whips it through mid-wicket. One, they look for second here, and they'll get the second.

Jamaica, Jamaica, land we love. Stir response to duties fall. Under the lights and the reason matter, there have been those rulers against the awesome.

Well, what a game to go into the championship game, and like I predicted and like I projected, Jamaica against the Falcons, the two teams that were disenfranchised in the structuring of the competition, have deservedly earned a place in the finals, and its celebration throughout Jamaica, no doubt, at the Kensington Oval, they are celebrating, and the Guyanese are deflated yet again after that last night's dismal showing. They brought a much spirited effort tonight, and for the second time this season, we had a player getting 100 and being on the losing end. Hetty Meyer, of course, helping the Guyana Amazon Warriors to a total of 206, and Hetty Meyer getting 102 off of 45 deliveries, 4 fours and 8 sixes, but it was not enough to take the Guyana Amazon Warriors into Sunday's final, and so Jamaica earned the right, and they will come up against the Antigua and Barbuda Falcons in Sunday's championship game. And of course, we at the Platinum 97.9 will be there to bring the action to you live, and in the pre-game championship match, of course, we should be coming to you live with the Cricket Super Mix on Sunday afternoon. But here at the Kensington Oval tonight, the Jamaican team being asked to get 207 for victory. They got to 207 for 5 in 19 overs and 4 balls, with Sadakat, who started things off, 41 from 17 balls, and then Kirk McKenzie added 34 from 20. Casey Carty unfortunately ran out for 56 from 40. He also had a solid knock to help shore up things in the middle. Ayub, a little cameo of 23 from 17. Captain Rahman Powell not out on 40 from 17. Andre Russell 2. And Hassan Khan left not out on 4. 207 for 5 for 5 wickets off of 19 overs and 4 balls. And the Jamaicans earning the right to play in Sunday's final. Again, thanks to the Antigua Port Authority, the Antigua Airport Authority, APUA, Bailey's Jewelry, Lingy's Lights and Windows, and Liat Air, we've been able to be bringing to you the live coverage throughout, and tonight, just about 4 hours, and we had over 400 runs scored tonight. What a fitting end to the playoffs, and we look forward to our grand showdown come Sunday. And I still stay on course with my prediction: the Falcons will lift the title. On behalf of the ever-efficient Ras Noah Simon, Ras Without a signing out and wishing you a great Friday evening.

0: sweet.
1: It's just like that let go of like not having to be somebody that I don't want to be at that time.
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4: Find that inner person and you just kind of let it out.
5: You really can do anything in that world and be accepted. 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
0: From my heart, I'm saying I'm sorry, my dear.
1: Way down.
0: I'm sorry for all the wrong I've done and all the pain I've caused.
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0: But two hearts become one, and that's a bond. I need you in my life, not as a memory. 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

0: Don't you sing in first
1: hand? 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
2: And a very exciting girl.
1: I'll bring that bass out, man.
3: Hey, man, I'll bring it out a little bit more.
2: You gotta be a special lady.
1: Let's get it.

of praise. All over the room. We worship the Lord. I want us to worship God for just a moment. We talked about one sound. Everybody say one sound. There is a kingdom sound. There is a kingdom sound. Everybody say that. There is a kingdom sound. Say it again. There is a kingdom sound. And I want you to understand this, that there is always a sound that precedes a move of God. Everybody say that. There's always a sound that precedes the move of God. Whenever you will find deliverance, wherever you will find healing, wherever you find a move of God, it is always associated with a sound. I want us to take just maybe 30 seconds and we're gonna sing this song. We're gonna raise it as an offering to the Lord. But I want us to take about maybe just 30 seconds, if you will. Brother, I just want you to minister on that guitar. I want you to raise your hands in His presence and let's just worship God all over this room. Come on, everybody, let's worship God all over this room.

Listen, I want you to lift your hands for just a moment. Let's worship God. I want to hear that guitar for just a moment. I just want you to minister. The Bible calls it a zamar praise.

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There are some of you who are troubled in your spirit, but as we worship God in this fashion, God is going to set you free in your spirit.

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0: Welcome to Iron Sharpens Iron, a program that teaches practical application of God's Word today. Here is your presenter, Pastor Matthew Noyce.
1: He spake also this parable. A certain man had a fig tree planted in his vineyard, and he came and sought fruit thereon and found none. We begin this morning just with a reminder, as I remind you, as I remind myself. This story begins with a certain man that had a fig tree planted in his vineyard. I want to remind you, challenge you, as I challenge myself, that this earth belongs to our God. This earth belongs to our God. For in this story, this man planted this fig tree in his garden. He owned the vineyard, but he also owned the fig tree. For he is the one that gave life to the fig tree by placing it into the ground. Correct? So, Psalms 24 and verse 1 declares unto us, the earth is the Lord's, and the fullness thereof, the world, and they that dwell therein. A gentle reminder this morning that this world, you know, Americans don't own America. You know, Antiguans don't own Antigua. For the word of God declares unto us that the earth is the Lord's. He said, a piece of land that you have there, you work, sweat, and you know, you're glad. Let me just remind you this morning that you are a squatter. Hello? For the Bible declares that the earth is the Lord's, and the fullness thereof. God alone owns the title deed to this earth. And everything here belongs to him. For he planted that fig tree in his vineyard. And I want to tell you this morning that we are not our own. We are the sheep of his pastors. For he has made us and not ourselves. As much as I love my mother, father, they didn't really make me. You know, if you make something from scratch, you know everything about it. You know, if when you make something from scratch, bake that cake, put in all the ingredients, you know how to put it together, you know what temperature, and you know how to make something from scratch, you can say, I made that. What my mommy know about the brain and the heart and the signals that go back and forth and my hair, my fingernails. What you know about your children? How they function, how the lungs, the heart. How about the eyes? How we can see color and, you know, we had a part to play in it. But I think we can really take full credit, for it's God who has made us. Amen. And here it is this morning, this parable opens up, and we see that this man planted this fig tree in his garden. I am encouraged by the words of Jeremiah in Jeremiah chapter 1 and verse 5 that says,

Before I formed thee in the belly, I knew thee. And before thou camest forth out of the womb, I sanctified thee. And I ordained thee a prophet unto the nations. I want to remind you this morning, we were made by God. We didn't evolve from no monkey. Your great-great-great-grandfather wasn't swinging from no tree. We are not a divine accident by chance, some big bang and slime crawl out the pit and somehow over millions of years. You know, people accuse us of being people of faith, but I believe it takes more faith to believe in science than believe in God. That a slime crawled some pit and one slime crawl over there and evolved millions of years and this other slime farm over there over millions of years and this slime become a male and this slime become a female and then somehow this slime evolved with the sperms and then this slime with the womb. It's over millions of years through evolution animals' eyes were formed. My question is, how could they eat for the millions of years before their eyes were formed? How could they find food? You know, it takes real faith to believe in that. I believe that. And God said, and it was. That an incredible architect designed this universe and this earth. And we see the Bible declares that the heavens declare his handiwork. You know, God's signature at the butter of the... Look around this earth and you'll see God's signature all over. For he's a wonderful creating God. And this story, this parable, this man planted this fig tree in his vineyard. And isn't it nice to know that we are not a mistake? Maybe your mommy and daddy didn't plan you, but God planned you. Hello? Isn't it nice to know? You know, for all the millions and billions of people on this earth, no two persons have the same DNA. Of all the millions and billions of people on this earth, no two persons have the identical fingerprints. I look at those things and I say, boy, God, you are always showing off. Because every artist scribbled their signature at the bottom. And just to prove to us that we aren't on a production line and God just cranking out people, God signed each one of us with individual DNA. And he take time and carve individual fingerprints in each one of us to say, go ahead, you're special. There is no one just like you anywhere. I thank God. You know, the songwriter said, what a friend we have in Jesus. You know, God loves us. Even if our mother or father didn't do a good job, didn't love us, you know, that there's someone that loves us. For he made us. He carved us out. He loves us. And I take great comfort in knowing that my God is my creator and he loves me. Amen. And this man, he gave life to this fig tree. He planted it in his vineyard. God planted us here, Antigua, Jamaica, again, wherever you come from, God planted you there. And the Bible says, the story continues, that, and he came and he sought fruit thereon. He came and he sought fruit thereon. I thank God that God didn't just plant the fig tree and walk away. You see, many agnostics, they have atheists that don't believe in God, they have agnostics skeptical, but many agnostics believe, yes, someone had something, someone had to have created this beautiful earth, this precision earth, but whoever did it, just did it and walked away. He doesn't care about us, doesn't check. Like some, I've heard some analogies, some persons, well, he just designed the clock and wound it the first time and walked away. Our Bible declares to us that our God is involved with his creation. And it says that he came and he checked
for the plant. I want to tell you that our God is omniscient, all-knowing. And in Luke 12 verse 7, the Bible declares, "But even the very hairs of your head are all numbered. Fear ye not, therefore, ye are more valuable than many sparrows." I want to just remind you this morning that your God is watching over you. He just plants you and walk away. Hasn't he been looking over you for years? Protecting you, watering you, shielding you from the sun, shielding you from the pressures. Our God is such a good God that Jesus said to Jerusalem, "Oh Jerusalem, Jerusalem, oh how would I wanted to cover you as a hen cover her chicks, but you wouldn't let me." God wants an active role in our life. The Bible declares he's a jealous God. You know, God wants love upon us. He wants relationship with us. Remember the Bible said that Adam and God used to walk in the cool of the day. And sin came in and separated that fellowship that God had. And God so wanted back fellowship with man that God came back in the form of a man, stretched his arms, died, crucified. That junction that sin had placed between God and his creation would be bridged. When Jesus died, the Bible said that the veil in the temple that separated God from man, that the high priest could only come in once a year. The Bible said when Jesus died, the veil was rent from the top. That means, you know, it's now possible to enter into his presence by the death of Jesus. Let me remind you this morning that our God is active in our affairs. Do you believe that this morning? Do you believe God is working behind the scenes for you? I refuse to accept the fact I'm lucky. Boy, nice, you lucky. See, I said, I am blessed. My heavenly Father watches over me. And like any good father, he wants the best for me. "Oh boy, you're so lucky, boy." "Oh, lucky." My contractor says to me, "Oh, yes, so big man, come and tell you something. I am blessed. I am blessed." And you are blessed this morning, your father. You know, the Bible says that we are engraved in the palm of his hand. God say, "I got you. You're right here in front of me. I'm not going away leaving you." You know? And I thank God that God didn't just drop us here, plant us here, and walk away. But that we see here, he was concerned, he was active in the life of this fig tree. But we see here too that he came in, he was active, he created, he sustained, he got involved, but he also had expectations. You see, because the Bible says in this story, he came and sought fruit thereon and found none. You know, no matter how, you know, when men go out, no matter how much they love farming, they go out there, they dig up, they stand up in the sun. I tell you now, when the fisherman tell you want $10 a pound for his fish, give him a $10 a pound for his fish. Because I don't know about you, but I'm not going out there in the night. Can't see nothing out there pulling up fish. I'm not going out there. So if you tell me $15 a pound, I have it, I buy it, because I'm not going out there. When the farmer tell you $5 a pound for the cucumber, I say, "Boy, that sound like a heavy." You go out there, no? You ready to go out there? I bless God all the time for the gentleman that invented air condition. I say, "Lord, bless him and bless his family. Because that sun out there not easy at all." And when that farmer go out there in that ground and toil and sweat and dig up and break up that soil, go back and water, insecticide, pesticide, all type of hide, work hard. You know, he does all of that because he expects a return on his investment.
And our God gave us life, created us, watch over us, winking our ignorance. But you know, he is looking a return on his investment. You know, God is a businessman. You know that? You know, God is a businessman. For Jesus said, when he went in the temple and his mother came back looking for him, he said to his mother, "Know ye not I must be about my father's business?" And every business person invests expecting a return. And like any businessman, any farmer, any creator, you don't expect a return on investment for your children. Love them, care for them, feed them, clothe them. But you aren't expecting a little thing back for them. I've heard some parents say, "When me get old, you better take care of me now. If I come for my wheelchair, may I come for you. Make sure you take care of me when me get old now. I me spend upon you, educate you, feed you, clothe you, do it out. Me expect when I get old, you better take care of me." Crank, crank. Expectation. I want to tell you that our God places expectations on us. It's funny, I was reading the parable with the leper last week, and he helped all of them heal him of the leprosy. Very interesting stuff in there. I shared it sometime. They obeyed, they were healed. Only one out of the 10 came back to tell God thank you. But it's interesting, Jesus said, "Were there not 10? As if to say, I expected to see all of them coming back to say thank you. You know, God expects things from us. He has an expectation of return on his investment. And furthermore, if you doubt that, the Bible says, to whom much is given, much is expected. Because God says, I have given you much, expecting to get much in return. I want to remind myself this morning, church, that God is expecting something from us, his creation. You know, he didn't just plan, do you feel like? But he's expecting something from us. And in this story, he was involved, he came, he planted, he watered, he nurtured, he protected. But he also expected a return on his investment. He said, "How much God gave you?" The older I get, the more I realize God has given me a good mind. I learn things quickly. I can deal with situations, and I know it is a gift from God. And I have determined every gift that God has given me, I am entitled to give it back to his service and the expansion of his kingdom. You know, you're going to have to give an account for every gift that God has given you. I think some people miss their calling, settle for less. Some politicians supposed to be pastors. God give them brave, strong, good minds, vocal voices, and they go up there and campaign and cuss people. Before they stand up and declare God's word, some men are leaders, natural leaders. Yeah, some people can sell snow to an Eskimo. Convincing, you know. When you walk away and you buy this thing, you say, "Wait, why buy this thing again? What does this thing do?" You know, influential, powerful salespeople. You know, God wants you to take that gift he has given you to sell his kingdom, to promote his kingdom, to declare the goodness of God to people, to let them understand who he is. I want to say, yes, we have been given much, but to whom much is given, much is required. And here this fig tree was in the ground, drinking up the water, soaking up the sunlight, and just relaxing, not producing anything. Just warming the chair, sitting back, drinking up the water, hanging out with all the rest fig trees, just cooling out, but not producing anything.
And we see verse 7, and he said unto the dresser of the vineyard, behold, these 3 years I come seeking fruit on this fig tree and find none. You know, our God is a patient God. You know how long God calling me? Before I said yes? You know, God is a patient God. Maybe it was me and you, boy. Brother Branham, the first year we go looking fruit now. I mean, I seen the fruit, we just pull the cutlass out the back of the car now. You always the space here in the earth. Oh, how many of us just struggle with that thing called patience? But this sower, this giver of life, was so patient. He said he came expecting something, no return. Came back expecting something, no. I wonder how many times during the 3 year period he came back and forth expecting to yield something from his investment. I want to challenge you and that, and I am so glad he is. If he were not a patient and a merciful God, I would not be here this morning. But we have to consider that for as much as God is patient and as much as God is long-suffering, no matter how long the rope, it must have an end. One month, 2 months, 3 months, 12 months, 1 year, 15 months, 18 months, 24 months, 2 years. And the tree just there sucking up everything. Environment around it for it to produce. But it just comfortable. Not producing nothing. The Bible says, woe to them that be at ease in Zion. Just there. Yeah, man, the Caribbean style. Yeah, man, irie. Like a fig tree, just irie there. Not producing nothing. Glad to take the water. I wonder how much water it took up in the 3 year period. How much sunlight it soaking. How much fertilizer it absorb. How much good things it had gotten from the master. And within itself, never thought about giving back anything to him who gave him life. You know, selfishness is a terrible, terrible sin. I know it's something that all of us have to guard ourselves against. Because if we're not careful, we become like the fig tree, just taking. You ever met any takers? Come on. You don't know no takers? They never give nothing. Always come with their hand stretched out. They never come with their hand to say, I can help you. Just over there, I can help you. Sit down, man, let me dig up a little bed for you, no? You're tired today, man? Let me drive. Sit down, man. Park the car. Let me drive you down the road. Or they always come. Give me a ride now. Give me a gas money now. Give me a lunch money now. All the time, so. I mean, I'm saying, some of us better off than someone. The Bible said that ye that are strong support the infirmities of the weak. I know that. You know. But then, some people just take us. Like this fig tree. And I'm telling you, it's such a horrible... Yesterday, a young man came by the shop. I've helped him in not working, you know. But yesterday, he came by me and I just decided, I said, partner, I can't help you today. And obviously, he push up his face and walk out of the office. Vex. But I didn't sign no contract with him. You hear me? Sometimes, no matter what it is, just when somebody is a taker, even God cut you off. You know, even God can get upset. For the Spirit of God will not always strive with men. Pray for me, you know, one day, you know, I did prison ministry for a couple of years. Even one day, right down here, I had to just... Oh, boy. Well, I don't want to paint a bad picture, but I can tell you the truth. Help a guy out of prison. Came out of prison, help him. One day, the man see me in Market Street and asked for something. I said, boy, I don't have it today. Man said, boy, that's a me. No. Oh, when he hear me do for myself on the bike, and tell me no. And the man start hype on me now. And when me do my things and then people go, can the bike now help me? I said, what? In my mind, I said, what am I to you? In my head.
I know they are coming on the road driving right down here, and this man see me by the side of the road calling and say, hey, give me something nice. I say, man, how about boy, the man start hype. Boy, I mean, just pull up for me handbrake. Right in the middle of government. I say, big boss, when you see me, you never speak to me again like that, ever. I don't owe you nothing. When you see part that's past me, his attitude stunk. Who he be? His work I go on and come one night time now. Work hard, hard, hard now. The man sitting on kind of lime, you give them man a little start, and they want you to feed and provide for them. They are takers. Take down economies, take down families. They are takers. The Bible talk about the leeches in Proverbs. The leeches that have a daughter that cry, give, give, give. At first glance, oh, this poor little nice little fig tree. This fig tree was a taker. Just taking, taking, taking, taking, taking, taking. Find some work for your children do to know. Make them help you dry the dishes. If they can't wash, make them dry the dishes. Hello? You hear me? Don't raise no takers. Make them sweep up. Make them pack up. Find some little thing for them to do. That they don't have the mentality that everything in life should be given to them. You hear me? Love my children, thank God for how he has blessed me. But I even tell my wife, I don't want to spoil my children. Give a man a ride, say, pardon, man, I ask God for wisdom. I thank God he has blessed me, but I don't want to spoil my children. Tell my wife, limit the Christmas gifts. Can I get it from grandma, get it from grandpa, get it from mommy, get it from the... I said, last one gift. Because I don't want them to just be takers in life. That they feel everything shall be given to them. You know why our economy in Antigua and Barbuda too under a lot of problems and pressure? Let me touch on legal politics this morning. Because politicians teach people to come and get and not to go and work. Both red, blue, purple, green, they care what color your back. But people have a mentality when they want something, I go and go and talk to my parliamentary representative. And he's just going to give it to me. Want to be the land? Give it to me. Want this? Give it to me. But if everybody going to get and nobody contributing back to the economy, where are you going to get to give? I'm talking about the mentality. The mentality is, no matter what happened to me, I can pick up the phone and call Honorable so-and-so and he will bail me out. You know, the Bible said it's better to give than to receive. To really be able to have something that you can give. It's a nice feeling in your heart. And you know, give and talk about it. But it's so nice to be able to help somebody. Give a man a job. I thank God I could give a man a work. Give a man, help somebody along the way. Yesterday, I give two men a ride coming down the road. Give somebody a ride on the road. And we worked in the car with the next partner. I want to jump in, man. And give him. It's so nice to be able to give. Even if you give somebody like a ride. You know. I always give a ride. Because I remember when I used to work at the airport years ago in the factory. Just left from college. I used to stand up on the corner there. And people always feel sorry for me. And give me a little ride. So now I'm driving. I feel it only right to extend back the courtesy. Sometimes I look like a shade. And tell them, jump in the back. Jump in the back. I'm still drop them, amen. Sometimes my wife so know me and wife so afraid me. Sometimes I drive, just say, hey, don't pick up that one. Because I like to help. And that's the kind of spirit we really supposed to have. To be producers, to be givers, look for different avenues to help. We want to be like, I'm always blessing somebody. Brother, bless you. Hold this. Go away. I'm a staff, bring a little shirt for you. If this time I can't bring back, next week bring up. You understand? It's good to be able to give and to have a mentality that you can give. I keep some change in my truck. And that change didn't give change. Hey, Pastor Boy, give me a little thing, some, you know. A little gift, Panny. Give me another tax, me, so my tax is ready. So when I pull up, I just go and hold this. You know what I mean? It's a good thing to have a giving spirit. For God so loved the world that he gave. Okay? And
I applaud when persons learn their Bible. I applaud when people go deeper into the study of God's Word. But if in all of our studies and in all of our theology, it don't touch our heart to become givers and lovers, our theology is in vain. Acquisition of knowledge, hermeneutics, the Bible from Genesis to Revelation and revelations and understanding and precepts and terms and genealogies, all that wonderful. I want more. I need to go deeper in God. That's my goal. But if in all of my, if all my reading and study only enlarges my head and not my heart, I have missed the mission. For God touches both our head and our heart. And God will change our heart into givers. But in all your giving, ask God for wisdom too. Because I have learned the devil is a subtle, subtle killer. That even if you're a giver, he will exploit you. I'm talking about balance this morning too now. You hear me? Because in all your giving, the Bible gives you a warning and says, make sure that you sow your seed in good ground. Don't put your seed, don't try to sow your seed on Market Street in the Barber Green. In all your giving, and you're not giving necessarily, but then God gives to receive. We're giving because we have it and we thank God for it. But I remember a young Christian was with me a day walking down Market Street and everybody, hey Kevin, boy, give me something green packing and give a man a 5. I walked by the bridge, hey Kevin, boy, give a man a 10. I said, Kevin, I'm doing well. I'm a Christian now, and the Bible says I have to give. I said, brother, Christian and clown both begin with C. That's the only thing they have in common. You work, the Bible says that if a man don't work, he shouldn't eat. $2,000 cell phone, $600 pair of shoes, $300 pair of jeans. Hey, nice, give me something then, huh? We, how, why? Well dressed to the tea. Well, Branham, give me something now. Now you have to drive all along Antigua up and down, make a lick of $10, $15, and a man lime whole day. We are the best. Give me something now. No. And I pray that God give us a spirit to say no to now. I can do my asking God to help me more too. No. Learn to say no. And don't tell lie about I don't have it. Help us, Lord. It's not a fact I don't have it now. I'm just not giving it to you. Because I believe you can do a little better than what you're doing. I want to put that in because in all your giving, give with wisdom. Because people are exploiters again. Somebody asked me something the other day. I say, look, come by me now and let me give you like a day's work now. You ask me for something. I say, come by me and let me give you a day's work now. And I'll give you the same money for in exchange for I have worked grass or cut liquor. So come by me now. And for 10 months, his face drop. Because he didn't want that. He just want it without work. You know, the Bible say that the young man went away very sorrowful. Somebody talk to me, they walk away very sorrowful now. Because I'm not just going to give you just like that. I give, and I always give. And sometimes I think maybe I give too much, but and I ask God to help me. Right? But in all my giving, it's not blind giving. It's not just shut my eye and give. Because God is not pleased with that either. Because the devil comes to kill, to steal. And he will steal from us. He will steal from us. And that I'll tell you, let me get a little thing. But that I realize how the system and the devil system so corrupted. Y'all know I run a business in the market, don't you? And you have a lot of people, some are drugs, vagrants, different challenges have hit them throughout their life. But they're very smart too. Because I remember being down there and I hear people say, well, I not, nice, don't worry now. I don't give them no money to buy no drugs. I'm smarter than that. I will buy them something for them cook. I will buy them a pound of potato. I will buy them a pumpkin. I mean, I go and cook. I mean, not give them my money to buy no drugs. I mean, people talk like that and I smile. You know why I smile? Because I'm down in the market now for how much years. I've seen those people down there get a pound of potato, yeah, planting, yeah, this and that. And by 5 o'clock, then go and sell all them groceries. The man that had like a cook shop all around the place, then go and sell them somebody, get the money and go buy them 10 pieces and go home.
There are man in the prison that beg people Bible. And people go buy big print Bible, hundreds of dollar Bible. And the man tear out the leaf and roll giant for smoke marijuana. Come on, man. The man says, you know, in all your giving, be led by God. Ask God. The devil's subtle now. And you feel you do such a good deal. Spend your hard-earned money, give a man, buy a man big print Bible, say so you turn the back. The man start roll up the word of God. Be guided in your giving. Be guided in your giving, that's all. Holy Spirit, guide me. Holy Spirit, help me. For I don't want to be just a taker. I don't want to be like this fig tree. Our attitude in church as well. I come here to receive, but I also come to give. Give of service, give of time, give my resource. I come to give. I don't just come just to withdraw. Because I cannot just withdraw without first making a deposit. I carried a vagrant to church. I was on drugs many, many years ago to my former church. I carried him there. And the night he went up, took the mic, boy, went to the altar, took the mic. I said, oh, thank God for this young man. Always tell me about God on the corner. I invite me to church. And I'm here tonight and I give my life to Jesus. And, you know, church like them kind of testimony. The church erupt with praise. Yeah, glory, glory, glory. As soon as service done, you go to my pastor. So how I sign up for the benevolent fund? True story. And when he couldn't tap the church there anymore, he moved on to the next church. There are career criminals that move from church to church to church. They get what they can get, and when they can't get no more, they move on to the next victim. Hello? Oh, how we need discernment. I thank God, you know, my pastor's smart, a man of God. He said, Matthew, as soon as church done, he come and say, no, he get saved if any grass ever cut outside. If I have any work to do, first thing he say, how he sign up for benevolence fund. I even know at the time what benevolence fund mean. But they might not have the terminology down back. They are career criminals. Where do I sign to start getting things? This fig tree, as innocent as you read this story, you know, this innocent fig tree, this fig tree was a taker. Just taking, taking, taking, taking, taking, and not realizing that one day, the one who was given, there would be a day of reckoning. A day that I have to give account. You see, all of us on this earth, church, we have an appointment now. Not with the Honorable Gaston Brown, not with President Obama. If you meet them, that's good. Tell them about Jesus. But I will tell you this, we all have an appointment with God. And the Bible says we're going to give account to God for all the deeds done in this body. We have an appointment coming up. And we're going to have to give God an account for everything he has given unto us. And I know a lot of people take their intellect, take their wealth, take all the things God give them. Not realizing one day, you know, we don't use the word much anymore, but you know, the Bible makes mention of a word called stewardship and steward. The steward, you hear about it in the hotels. We have wine steward, shop steward. That means you don't own the wine now. You're only in charge of managing the wine. When the Bible says we are stewards, we don't really own much here now. Because we have to give God account for everything he has given us. And he talks about the good steward and the evil steward. Read the parables. It's a full up steward. This steward, he gave this, came back, and they had to give an account for their stewardship. Let me remind you every day, think about the fact that you're going to have to give God an account for his time, his life, his blessings. So we can read. We can read. Write. Internet. So much resources we have. You know, God has given us. We have Bible on our phone, we don't read them. We have Bible on tablet, we don't look at them. You know. But I know we're going to have to give an account for God, to God. Especially us who is rich with word. And someone said, oh, I go to a good church.
I go to TJ's church, I go to this, I get good word. But I hope and pray that all the good word they get to doing something with it. Because to whom much is given, much is required. So then I think about the fact that when Jesus on the cross, Jesus looked down and said, Father, forgive them, for they know not what they do. I said, Lord, I can't even say that. Because some of the people I look down and see, they know exactly what they're doing. Remember, Jesus said, forgive them on the premise that they didn't know what they were doing. Woman sold to them, you know. They just they kill a man. They say he went to. The man just do their job. Chop, chop, nail up, bam. Father, forgive them. They didn't know that they were nailing God Almighty to a cross. Father, forgive them for they were functioning in ignorance. Paul said, grace was given unto me because I did all the things I did in ignorance. Paul said, God had mercy on me now because what I was doing, I did it not knowing. But I wonder how many people cannot use that provision because they know exactly what they're doing. And they know what they're doing to the point that when you go and try to correct them, they might quote scripture to you. You know more Bible than me now. You're a pastor, but me tell you, me know my Bible too now. They say, you do? One day we had a march for Jesus, many, many years ago, down this hill, and we passed through, went back to Rising Sun Ground, and went to bus station. I had a banner in my hand. I was behind in the back, and this guy, lady, passed. He asked the lady some question, and the lady couldn't answer. And he turned and tell the bus man beside him, boy, don't worry with them now. Me know more Bible than them. I'm going to just pass him like a banner. I'm going to say, you know your Bible? He said, yeah, man, I know my Bible, man. Plenty. I say, to him that know it right, I'm doing it not. To him, I'm going to be beaten with many stripes. Have a good afternoon. I'm going to leave a little word there with you. Because he brag on what he know, not realizing that the more you know, you can't cry ignorance in the court of heaven. Because you know the word, you just refuse to live it. I find that very, very dangerous. Very dangerous. And 3 years, merciful God. I like to hear anybody say God not merciful. God, you know, God merciful. I remember I was in a church service worshiping God. God saved, worshiping God. And God took me down memory lane while I was worshiping. And God showed me a specific time. That's the least thing I had in my memory. Going on a bad move, rain start to come. I go and shelter in this gallery in Fort Road. And this guy come out and start to tell me about Jesus and about his blood and his forgiveness. I'm going to try to give the man like a back chat, but boy, the man know your word, boy. Man, I hammer me now. And me too want his rain top now. And now me go do bad and this man going to give me some, you know, me don't want to hear that. Me not a prime to do some badness and this man going to tell me something about God and Jesus and sin and heaven and hell. You know? And I'm just there waiting for the rain to come and a little more out of the walk in the rain. Man start put some good word on me. And the rain stop, I dash up the road, shake it off, and I do my badness. And while I was there worshiping God, many years later, eyes closed, God carried me back. And God said, Machu, I sent that rain for you to get you on that gallery that I could tell you how much I love you. You know, long time God called some of us. Long time that car you went into the person happened to be a Christian and tell you, but it's not chance and coincidence, no. I witness a lot to people and somebody tell me, nice, you know, and are you alone at heart to me? Like every time I turn now, somebody tell me about God. I tell them, please recognize the fact that it's not people, it's God trying to reveal himself to you. Everywhere you turn, somebody give you a track. Turn on the radio, you know, just God is trying his best to reveal himself to you. You know? And he's such a patient God. I don't take boofing good now. If you boof me once, you might see me again now. Hello? If you knock me about once, no, I'm still human. You might get a second chance to knock me about. But isn't it amazing how a merciful God that don't need us and we need him just keep extending himself to us? Proverbs 1 talk about this God that will stretch forth his hand and no man regard. I call and no man answer. You call your child and your child will answer you. And the whole village hear your mouth.
when I hear me call you? Hmm? Laugh, man. Many guilty people in here. If you, how the adults, I call you, give you life, feed you, and I can't, and you don't answer me? Boy,

But you know, you need to get seated right behind in the back office. Matthew, I know I'm going to be a Christian now, but I just want to enjoy some sin first. Isn't it amazing the mercy of God to see us in our foolishness, to know our heart that we recognize his call, and we still keep telling God, no, not ready for you yet. I want to live some more in sin. Wait on me, God. We hate someone to tell us wait. So then I go bank. Where was the bank? Somewhere was in the line. And the person in front was taking long. People in the line vexed them. No, treasury. I was in treasury. And people behind me in there. I can almost see the steam coming out the ear. Can I feel that? Like, how long are you standing up? How long are you standing up here? We don't like to wait, but yet we tell God to wait every day. For years, for 1, 2, 3. This fig tree, they say, is talking about 3 years. 3 years after the time it should have been able to produce, mind you. Because I don't believe that, I think it had to have reached an age to be able to bear fruit, to go and look fruit from it. It's 3 years, the owner looking for fruit on it. I don't believe the fig tree was 3 years old, because he had to have grown up big enough and then bear fruit. Correct? It's 3 years. No fruit age is there, but it's not 3 years the tree be. It's many years the tree there, but it's 3 years now production time, where the owner of the vineyard thought, you have reached the age now to produce fruit. None of us going to have no excuse when we stand before God. Not one of us. Oh man, thou art without excuse. For how merciful he is to us. What a merciful God. And he came and he said, verse 7, unto the dresser of the vineyard, 3 years I come seeking fruit on the fig tree and I find none. Hear these chilling words from the, cut it down. Church, sometimes we struggle, depends on how we view God, depends how we have been, our perception of God, depends how we've been taught about God. We see God as this nice little baby, helpless in the manger, this nice little, this wounded savior, naked and bleeding on a tree. You know, our perception of God is very interesting. Because when you read stuff like this, that I don't know anybody would argue with me and tell me that this man that planted the tree in the vineyard is not a representation of God. In this parable, this man represents God. And God came and said, cut it down. Sound harsh, ain't? Not really, no. You know why? It's his ground, his fig tree, his vineyard, and he expected a return from us. You know, Paul said that in everything, Paul said, I live in life as a living service, which is my reasonable service. I live in my body, living sacrifice, which is also the God of my reason. But it's just my reasonable service. David said, what can I render unto the Lord for all his benefits? He understood that it was, I receive, therefore I give back. That is, I receive, and I don't give back. But the cold words that tree heard, cut it down. I want to remind you that our God has authority and the power to judge. In Genesis 18, verse 25, the word of God declares, yes, 18:25, that be far off thee to do after this manner, to slay the righteous with the wicked, and that righteous should be as the wicked, that be far from thee. Shall not the judge of all the earth do right? This story, Sodom and Gomorrah, and Abraham there interceding for God, to God, for Sodom and Gomorrah, and he declared, shall not the judge of all the earth do that which is right? I am convinced

0: Energy of God is so warped that every, and let me say this, some things that happen to people, people give the devil credit, and it's God judging people. Let me tell you that this morning, some things that happen in church, people say, oh, the devil, is not no devil. God himself intervenes and judges his people. How many times you read in the Old Testament with Israel along the way, the Bible says God turned them over to the enemy, Philistines, to punish them. God reserves the right to punish you and to punish me. Who he love? What the Bible say? Chasing like beating, correction. You know, no present chasing and seem it joyous. I'm telling you, get your, allow your perception of God to come from this word now. Read God's word and get a right perception of him now. Because in this parable, his tree in his vineyard was not producing fruit. And he said, cut it down. Cut it down. And church, there is something missing today in many churches and in many Christians' life. That is the fear of God. I wonder what perception. One little boy was doing a drawing and teacher come and lean over and said, Johnny, what you drawing, dear? He said, oh, I drawing God. The teacher smiled and giggled. He said, okay, Johnny, but nobody ever see God before. Johnny said, but they're going to see God today. He was drawing his God. And many of us draw our God. We make a God that understand our sin, understand our weaknesses. We put pink bow in his hair. He's so kind and fluffy and cuddly, like a big Santa Claus. He is the judge of all the earth, and he will do the right thing. Hebrews reminds us in Hebrews 10 verse 30, for we know him that has said, vengeance belongeth unto me, I will recompense, says the Lord. And again, the Lord shall judge his people. Hebrews 10, verse 30. Cut it down. Take it out. Just chop it down. Church, I pray that none of us abuse the grace to the point where mercy run out and the only thing left that God is there to give us is judgment. There's a psalm, I think it's Psalms, I remember which one, I think it's Psalm 103, somewhere around there, that says, I will sing of thy mercy, and I will sing of thy judgments, O Lord. The problem I find with us is that we sing off key. Some ministers sing, mercy, mercy, mercy, mercy. Every note they sing is mercy. And then sometimes you find that people are singing, judgment. Judgment, again. Judgment. But the psalmist said, I will sing of thy mercy and I will sing of thy judgment. For thou art both a merciful God, but thou art also a God of vengeance. A balanced understanding. I hear some people talking about God. I wonder which God. But you can't. And the biggest verse ever in the world, the most quoted verse, misquoted verse in the whole world, thou shalt not judge. You can't, you know, you're sinning now, you're judging me. Boy, if I had a dollar, no, 25 cents every time I hear that verse, I could retire to Hawaii. Nice to judge me. Judge. Really? The Bible says, by their fruit, you shall know them. No, if you're on Cassie tree, and I see Cassie, I can cry out, Cassie tree. If I see mango, I can cry out, mango tree. Tangerine tree. This planter of the vineyard reserved the right to cut down. I just want to have a right perception of God. We spend a few weeks talking about our eyes. how much we need God to touch our eyes and we can see Him. Even Thursday we came here again and I felt God just still speaking to me to challenge His people. As I challenge myself, Lord, give me a right perception of You. I want to see You properly. You're merciful to me, God, but You have standards. And You have agendas. And You have time frame. And I have to be about. You know the Bible says, the king's business requires haste. You know, God spoke in the Old Testament about my house lay in rubble and their house home nice. When they were building a temple, nobody really cared about the house of God. Every person was building up their house. I must do a medical series where we look at biblically the things that anger God. Because several times the Bible says, and the anger of God was kindled against them. And the anger of God was kindled against this fig tree for just taking, not producing. What are you doing with all the scripture, you know? All the Bible, you know? Do you share it with other people? I get criticized. Boy, dialect. You minister and speak dialect. And people, you know, it's free. Everybody trying like a thump, like a criticism. And I say, okay, you know what? I have two speech impediments. I stammer and I am listong. But I take my stammer tongue and listong and declare God's word. What you doing with your nice straight tongue and your proper grammar? Hello? When I stand before, I say, God, I take a little, give me no. Little listen, little stammer, and I take it and try to be fruitful with it. And the critic now who knows the perfect English, grammar, diction, clarity of speech, what they doing with what they have. May they have no gift of eloquence and give, but just give it to God, no? Whatever little you have, give your service to God. Just give it to God. You know? And three years I seek fig from the fig tree, cut it down. I hear the question he asked the dresser of the vineyard. Why cumbereth it in the ground? Very powerful question, no? Why should God give you more time here on earth? He turned, and I want to touch on the dress of the vineyard and talk about authority, but I'm tempted, but I'm not going to. I'll do something like that to show you, because if we're in God's house, you have to be on authority. Because even these trees had even though he didn't just plant the tree, he put a dresser of the vineyard to take care and to watch over the trees. Very rebellious as God's people. We want to be wild, Cassie and Tarn. But we shall be like a tree planted, someone says. And we don't want to be planted properly and on the dresser of vineyard. We want what we feel like, how we feel like. The body can talk to me and big man. It don't work so in God. Because in this vineyard, there were dressers who had responsibility for the plants. And he said unto the dresser, I could just carry this off, but another time I want people. I could carry this off how God speak to authority, you know. God didn't speak to the fig tree, you know. But you see here, he said unto the dresser of the tree, come 3 years, I seek fruit on this fig tree, I find none. Cut it down. Why cumbereth it in the ground? What's the purpose now? What are you doing here in the ground? And what grounds do you ask for an extension of time here in the ground? What? It's a very sobering question now. Why should I keep you here? I want to shop some more, Lord. Why keep it in the ground? Why keep it here on earth? Why keep it in my vineyard? What's your answer? God said, why should I give you an extension and give you and keep you here? Keep pouring into you. Keep protecting you from the fence around the vineyard. I've given you protection. I've given you provision. I've given you shelter. I've done so. Why should I keep you? Are you an asset or are you a liability? This is a very, very, very sobering question.
1: 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We are located on the Nellie Robinson Street in the Ovals area opposite the basketball court. We hope this program has been a blessing to you. 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
1: Let me tell you why you're here. You're here because you know something. What you know, you can't explain. But you feel it. You felt it your entire life. That there's something wrong with the world. You don't know what it is, but it's there. Like a splinter in your mind, driving you mad. Do you want to know what it is? It is all around us, even now, in this very room. You can see it when you look out your window, or when you turn on your television. You can feel it when you go to work, when you go to church, when you pay your tithes, when you pay your taxes. Blind from the truth.
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1: You have to see it for yourself. After this, there's no turning back. You take the blue pill, the story ends. You wake up in your bed and believe whatever you want to believe. Or you can take the red pill. Remember, all I'm offering you is the truth. Nothing more.
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0: Debunking the myth? No, the facts.
1: Myth. Vaccines cause autism. That is false. The fact is, there is no evidence of a link between measles, mumps, rubella, MMR vaccine, or any other vaccine, and autism or autistic disorders. A 1998 study which raised concerns about a possible link between MMR vaccine and autism was later found to be seriously flawed, and the paper has been retracted by the journal that published it. A Danish study with over 500,000 children in 2002 provided strong evidence against any link between MMR vaccine and autism. For all these children, there was no link between the age at the time of vaccination, the time since vaccination, or the date of vaccination, and the development of autistic disorder.
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0: Yo, let me tell you this track, bad. I need you on the head!
1: Yeah? Well, say no more. 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
0: Me

0: 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No, the facts.
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These are so pretty. 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
2: Because that's our definition of good, clean fun.

It's Saturday, the 19th of September, 2026. I'm Vernon Edwards Jr. in with the PBN Evening News. In the headlines, a locally missing brigands woman found safe. And in other news, road improvement works continue on Winner Road. Regionally, Antigua and Barbuda Falcons storm into CPL final. Internationally, Dutch police clash with hundreds of far-right protesters at anti-immigration rally. 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
6: Thank you.
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8: Welcome back. I am Verin Edwards Jr. and now for the news in detail. Police have confirmed that 36-year-old Keisha Conrell of Briggins, who was reported missing earlier this week, has been found safe. The Royal Police Force of Antigua and Barbuda said Conrell reported to the Criminal Investigations Department at approximately 2:20 Saturday afternoon, September 19th. According to police, she appeared to be in good health. Conrell had reportedly last been seen on Saturday, September 12th, and an official missing person report was made to the Criminal Investigations Department on Thursday, September 17th. Police have conducted searches in Briggins and surrounding areas as part of efforts to locate her. No further details surrounding her disappearance have been disclosed. The Ministry of Works says asphalt resurfacing is continuing across several roadways as part of ongoing efforts to improve the country's road infrastructure. Among the areas currently receiving attention is Wenner Road, where crews are carrying out resurfacing works aimed at improving the condition of the roadway and providing a smoother surface for motorists. The ministry says the works form part of its wider road improvement program being undertaken across Antigua and Barbuda. Motorists traveling through areas where resurfacing is underway are encouraged to exercise caution and follow any traffic directions in place as crews continue to work. Antigua and Barbudan advocate Chanel Imhoff is calling for Caribbean communities to play a greater role in shaping reparatory justice, writing through the Fine Prints Collective following the third CARICOM Regional Conference on Reparations in Barbados. She highlighted the contributions of Marcus Garvey and Rastafari Indigenous Rights, Heritages, Preservation and Community Development. She said reparations must move beyond acknowledgement and deliver meaningful change. Stronger institutions, greater opportunities, and increased community influence over how Caribbean people shape their future. Kai Curran has been named Miss Africana Antigua and Barbuda 2027 and will represent the country at the Miss Africana International Competition. Curran is an entrepreneur, artist, dancer, beauty professional, and experienced pageant queen. She won Labor Queen in 2016 and Queen of Carnival in 2025. She has also represented Antigua and Barbuda in regional pageants, earning several top placements. Through her platform, Queendom Volume Up Queen, Curran supports women and promotes safer and more positive spaces in pageantry and the performing arts. She will also use the international stage to highlight Antigua and Barbuda's culture. Spectators Sports Petra Williams was among the fans at Kensington Oval in Barbados as the Antigua and Barbuda Falcons secured their place in the 2026 CPL Finals. Surrounded largely by Ghana Amazon Warriors supporters, Williams proudly waved a fan decorated in Antigua and Barbuda's national colors throughout the match. She watched as the Falcons dismissed Ghana for 76 before Rakim Cornwall smashed 49 runs from just 16 balls. Williams described the atmosphere as special, particularly as Warriors supporters eventually applauded Cornwall's performance. The Falcons reached 77 for 1 in 5.2 overs, securing a commanding 9-wicket victory. There's more local development on the way tonight, but first we have regional and international news after this break.
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0: regionally, Antigua and Barbuda Falcons are through to Sunday's Public Bank Caribbean Premier League final, and they made it look easy. A stunning 9-wicket win over Guyana Amazon Warriors at Kensington Oval secured their place in the final and marked the second fastest victory in the CPL history. More in this report. The Trinidad and Tobago government is moving to strengthen the powers of police and defense force personnel in the fight against serious and gang-related crime. The Special Operations Bill, debated in the House of Representatives on Friday, provides a framework for targeted security operations within designated policing districts across Trinidad and Tobago. TT News gives us an update.
1: While the bill gives security forces special powers, warrantless searches under specific circumstances, it is designed to be a limited and temporary measure, and it is distinct from a state of emergency. It does not grant powers equivalent to a state of emergency.
2: The Special Operations Bill, debated in the Lower House on Friday, would establish 7 policing districts across Trinidad and Tobago, 6 in Trinidad and 1 in Tobago. It also provides for appointed senior police officers to lead special operations in each district.
1: Clause 5 of the bill provides that the commissioner must appoint a senior police officer of the rank of superintendent or higher to lead special operations in a district. That appointment is subject to veto by the Prime Minister. Before raising an objection, the Prime Minister is required to consult 3 specific officials: the Minister of Homeland Security, the Minister responsible for Defence, and the Chief of Defence Staff.
2: The bill also introduces reporting and accountability requirements for police and military assistance during special operations. Monthly reports must be submitted through the chain of command, with the Prime Minister required to present a combined annual report to Parliament within 3 months of the end of each year. A key provision is the power to declare a closed area where escalating violence or gang-related crime threatens public safety and ordinary policing measures are insufficient.
1: An order subject to negative resolution of the House of Representatives would declare a closed area within a district if public safety and peace are threatened by A, escalating violent crime or gang-related activity, or the prevalence of illegal firearms, ammunition, or other weapons or explosives, or the control or intimidation of a local community by a gang. And, it's conjunctive, if ordinary law enforcement measures are insufficient to restore public safety and peace in that area.
2: The bill will also expand police search and seizure powers within a declared closed area.
1: It allows a police officer to search any place, vehicle, or person without a warrant based on reasonable suspicion of an offense being committed, previously committed, or about to be committed. Officers may seize vehicles, articles, or documents deemed useful for preventing disorder or of substantial value to a criminal investigation.
2: As part of its accountability measures, the bill provides for body-worn cameras to be used by police and defense force personnel during special operations, where possible and subject to available resources. The bill's built-in sunset clause will ensure its automatic expiration after 2 years unless Parliament legislates an extension. The Special Operations Bill succeeds the Law Reform Zones of Special Operations Bill 2026, which was introduced in the House of Representatives on January 16, 2026. Faith Chariot, TTT News.
0: We go back to our report with the Guyana Amazon Warriors and the Antigua Falcons.
3: Antigua and Barbuda Falcons won the toss and elected to bowl first in qualifier one of the Republic Bank Caribbean Premier League against the Guyana Amazon Warriors. Little did they or fans know what was about to unfold at the Kensington Oval in Barbados. Falcons spinners Shadab Khan and Sufyan Mukim took 4 wickets apiece. Khan with a sensational hat-trick of googlies to bowl the Warriors out for just 76 runs. Glenn Phillips and Mohammed Harris fell cheaply to Mukim after the power play, before Khan ripped through the middle order. Shimron Hetmeyer, Mehdi Hassan and Quinton Sampson all gone in one destructive over. The Warriors slumped to 45 for 6 and never recovered. With the target barely a formality, Rakeem Cornwall made sure there'd be no fight back, smashing 49 of just 16 deliveries, nearly matching Andre Russell's CPL record for the fastest 50. Evan Lewis finished the job, and the Falcons wrapped up victory in just 32 deliveries. They'll now wait to see who joins them in Sunday's final, with Guyana currently facing the Jamaica Kingsmen in the second qualifier.
0: Dutch police clash with hundreds of far-right protesters and anti-immigration at an anti-immigration rally, that is. Dutch riot police clash with around 500 far-right protesters in the Hague during an anti-immigration rally. Police used water cannons and dogs after demonstrators threw fireworks and performed Nazi salutes. Have a look.

0: Dutch riot police have clashed with around 500 far-right protesters in the center of The Hague after violence erupted at an anti-immigration rally. Demonstrators threw fireworks and other projectiles at officers while some shouted anti-Semitic chants and performed Nazi salutes.
1: Tracking website Flight Radar 24 has reported major issues at King Khalid Airport, including cancellations and delays. The cause of the smoke is not yet clear, but an AFP journalist at the scene has reported firefighters trying to put out flames. At a fuel tank emblazoned with the logo of the Saudi oil giant Aramco. The disruption follows an overnight air raid alert issued by Saudi authorities. And the fire follows a lightning advance by the Houthis against Saudi forces in Yemen. Riyadh, located more than 1,000 kilometres north of Yemen, has so far escaped the Houthis' reach. The Iran-backed group has been gaining ground in the past week, seizing key territory around the Red Sea. They now have control over the Bab al-Mandab Strait, a vital route for Saudi oil. Meanwhile, the United Nations says at least 112,000 people have been displaced inside Yemen within the last 2 weeks since fighting resumed. Nearly 3,000 others had fled across the sea to Djibouti in East Africa. Yemen's government is preparing for the arrival of Djibouti's government is preparing for the arrival up to 10,000 refugees, which the UN says will only add acute pressure on their local healthcare and education services. And just another line coming from AFP on the situation in Yemen. Government forces speaking to AFP news agency says that the fighting between the Houthis and government forces have killed 48 people in that latest report. Well, let's speak to Khanzad Shah, who's in Yemen and is an aid worker for Islamic Relief Yemen. Thank you very much, Khanzad Shah, for being with us. Just tell us how you're dealing with the situation.
2: Thank you so much. I'm from Islamic League based in Aden, and thank you so much to give me a chance to speak about the current situation. As you mentioned about the huge displacement, the people are coming from the mountainous area to the downstream area of Lahaj and Aden, and the people are coming to the camps. There is no camps, regular camps, and now the people are hosting, and most of the people, they are staying in schools. In one school we have seen, we visited, and 15 to 20 people are living over there with one washroom, and there is no proper sanitation over there. There is no water over there. And the people are facing problem to get the food items from the humanitarian organizations. So they are in trouble and in the very difficult situation. The main worry now is the cholera outbreak, even because the people are getting water from different water sources. And they are getting food even, and they don't have the health and hygiene awareness, especially the kids, malnutrition kids. They have the limited human. They are very weak, and they will die if something happens related to the acute water diarrhea. So now the big disaster is already there because of the huge

0: displacement reported by the United Nations.
1: Okay.
0: But now the worry is the outbreak, cholera outbreak, because it will spread. And you know, after the huge displacement and the water supply schemes are overstretched, one water supply scheme is for designed for 500 households, and if you connect that water supply scheme to the camp area, it will not

0: we have the weather forecast.
1: Here's a look at the latest forecast for Antigua and Barbuda. Valid up to 8 p.m. tomorrow, Saturday, 19th September 2026. A dry and stable air mass will continue to restrict shower activity over the next 24 hours. However, pockets of low-level moisture on the wind flow may generate brief periods of cloudiness and showers. So for tonight, expect partly cloudy skies with a 20% or slight chance of showers, and overnight lows may dip to 25 degrees Celsius or 77 degrees Fahrenheit. Then tomorrow, expect partly cloudy skies with a 40% or moderate chance of showers and daytime highs of up to 33 degrees Celsius or 91 degrees Fahrenheit. Expect winds from the southeast at 7 to 20 kilometers per hour or 5 to 13 miles per hour and seas of up to 1.2 meters or 4 feet. Rainfall to date for the month of September is 60.1 millimeters or 2.37 inches. Sunrise tomorrow will be at 5:55 and sunset at 6:06. This brings us to the end of the daily forecast for Antigua and Barbuda. I am Trissy Spencer-Lake, reporting from the Antigua and Barbuda Meteorological Service.
0: And finally, staff at the Directorate of Gender Affairs joined the Medical Benefit Scheme Sneakers on the Move initiative, promoting physical activity, wellness, and team spirit. The staff stepped into their sneakers and took time from their regular duties to participate in the wellness activity, highlighting the importance of maintaining healthy and active lifestyles. The initiative was held as part of activities surrounding Caribbean Wellness Day and encourages individuals and organizations to place greater focus on their health and well-being. The directorate said promoting healthier communities also begins with individuals making an effort to take care of themselves through movement and other positive lifestyle choices. Now for a recap of the headlines. Locally missing Brigands woman found safe. Road improvement works continue on Werner Road. Regionally, Antigua and Barbuda Falcons storm into CPL final. Internationally, Dutch police clash with hundreds of far-right protesters at anti-immigration rally. That brings us to the end of the PBN Evening News. Don't forget, you can also follow us on the Point app, CTV Channel 9, and Flow TV Channel 106. We will find the latest updates on news and sports. 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
1: Debunking the myth? No, the facts.
2: Myth. Vaccines cause autism. That is false. The fact is, there is no evidence of a link between measles, mumps, rubella, MMR vaccine, or any other vaccine, and autism or autistic disorders. A 1998 study which raised concerns about a possible link between MMR vaccine and autism was later found to be seriously flawed, and the paper has been retracted by the journal that published it. A Danish study with over 500,000 children in 2002 provided strong evidence against any link between MMR vaccine and autism. For all these children, there was no link between the age at the time of vaccination, the time since vaccination, or the date of vaccination, and the development of autistic disorder.
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